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And we're taking no prisoners, especially DJs on this route. Nada, none. Good night to TK Danny 104. Good night to the man Colin and Chavez. Classic sounds. Good night to the crew over the OJs. Don't forget the crew over the Dennis Beach Bar. Good night to the crew over there. Round South. Ivina. Birdie. Diamond Brown. Good night.

The supermarket, they're open right now, so you can check them out. Well stocked. Thanks to all the Miranda and the crew. Thanks to the crew over there at 2M Enterprises on the Sir George Walter Highway. 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

Andy Francis and the crew over there, Batch Engineering. Oh, yes, yes, yes, yes. What's happening, boy? Boy, just coming to work today. Met the security downstairs. I said, boy, things happening. So things happening. Well, you hear what happened last week? So what? Boy, another shooting. We say, you serious? Yeah, man. I'll stay, boy. I'm telling you, this is pure madness in Antigua and Barbuda. Oh, boy. I'm telling you. Pure madness. Let's give a listen to this one. Oh, boy. I'm telling you, boy. I am telling you. Not feeling safe these days.

0: job, capita, Mason. You go shows, you look like a job. Yes, today. Like this. Oh, me, for the picnic, I go do the capita. And man said,
1: hijackers.
0: But look at it.
1: And multiple murderers.
0: You give them nada. They make you everything hard for them now in the future. They're accustomed doing nothing. So what do you expect?

0: And the worst one.
1: With the window open, no one.
0: Be a politician's name in this country called more than the creator. So when you take the creator out to the schools, pray out to the school, take them from Sunday school. And I'm telling you, a lot of people, especially people in high places, believe they are self-made. That they're gods and goddess. A lot of atheists.
1: Yes,
0: oh, I'm telling you, boy, this country warp.

The church has lost his way. Satan done infiltrate the church, boy. So that when you dig church, be like we dig church, the church I'm building. Now use the word, not just church, unscrupulous men and women in the church. You can't blame everybody that go to church and every preacher man that preaches.

we got in an argument today. They say Satan and the power. We say God wanted the power. We say I'm mad at him and Satan and the power. You know, in my country, Lord. The king of lies, deceit, and deception and the power. Where take he power be?

Mad System. The people that we look up to for help, they are the ones who are causing the most chaos. Pretend to be good citizens of this land.

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Because it really pay off for a lot of people. Good deeds give you nothing. That's why they're saying. But I'm telling you, remember, the bombs and gods, they weren't made by animals. They were made by us, mankind. Give a listen to a classic. If you're trying to get me on ZDK, well, call me at 46-776-0798. That's right. If you want to get in contact with me, call me 776-0798.

Antigua and Barbuda around the world. I'm telling you, it's not only Antigua, but we're seeing the signs all over. Famine, earthquake, tidal waves. Oh, boy, I'm telling you, earthquake. We are seeing them, definitely. Every single night to Janice and PJ Mills on there in Nevis, and they are locked in. PJ, Janice, good night. Let me say good night to Nevis, Sugar City, St. Kitts, Montserrat, the Emerald Isles.

0: That's right. You gotta take warning. Now we're seeing the signs of the time. Oh yes, we pushed the creator out of the door, out of the schools. No praying school no more. Stop sending our children to Sunday school. And listen to me. In this man in the times now. Remember when I'm a younger, smaller, that if you do something, it's all hard. Let me curb this. Let me stop doing this, because God is going to punish me. The resurrection, that one day we're going to pay. But the kids grow up like they can do anything. When you're dead, you're done. So they get two damns what they do now. Because we never instill that in them. The resurrection. When you believe in the resurrection, you fear God, you fear the future, you fear life after death, right? So we used to say, look, let me hold back, see, boy, because this, but
1: take warning.
0: Everything just gone down. The church has lost its way. Judicial system has lost its way. The people that we look up to do the right for us lost their way. So everything in a chaos right now.
1: Evil that men do.
0: And you can't get the blame game, because it's all over. Men. Every no

0: Did the crystal ball yet? 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
1: No, me look to God.
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0: fan favorite. 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Other one is going to Arthur Philip Sharman and Emma. Thank to Michael and Mrs. Kamasha, young Mrs. Kamasha locked in. To the Emanuels, Mrs. Emanuels, Okoto, Chevron Noel. To Margaret, Edmund, Jackie, Monica, and Tasha. Miss Shirley Perkins, good night to Claudette and family over there in Virginia.
1: Greatest musical selectors.
0: Oh, yes, from one classic to another. Good night to Marlon, Tybot, to Shirley, Tanisha, Vicky, and family over there in Canada. To

0: When it comes to music, Tony White is one of the world's greatest musical selectors.
1: Give me! Why, why, why? 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
1: You're pretty devil. 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

0: No stick fatal. Good night. Good night to Algin Isaac, Sire Simon, Steady Simon, Kendall. Advance Bird is going out to Gretel over there, St. John's. You're celebrating Earth Day. Monday greetings coming from Obo and your kids and grandchildren. Good night to Mr. Gregory White, the Mando. Natasha and Milton White over the painters. To Angie, Priscilla, and Charles White Jr. over there, Jenny's Extension. To my breakfast lady, Sonia, Ducks the Farmer.
1: This is a musical selector.
0: One going out to Mandy. The fire. Devils, look out. The fire coming. Pigeon, you'll be in front of the whip or behind.

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And so they love to cry. Good night to Ronald Shirley White Baskets over at Marble Hill, to cousin G, Rita Joan, to Justin Everson, and sons Dean, Lester, Dennis. Good night to the crew over there. 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We

The fire! 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Good night to the Dead of Dollar Day, Mr. and Mrs. Joseph.

Marsh, good night. Don't live in the LMR. Watch the strike here with Ty. Good night. You think it's easy, you think it's all. Night to the man Chetty, locked in as usual. Chetty, long time no see. It's the fusion.

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0: night to Fathead over the United States to Mike, Mr. Carter Wilcher. For the Progressive Progress Band and Zion, the Super Pole crew. Gotta remake the world. 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Why, Father, why?
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0: The late legendary reggae disciple JC, Jimmy Cliff. Too many people. We are living in

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And the Beezer family. 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
0: Some, but you lose much more.
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0: mother and father is out doing the chores, doing

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Say Satan don't have no power. Some be looking and say, why Satan have no what? 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

0: Satan, that's Satan's greatest weapon to deceive. 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
0: Look, Satan's like this. Satan realized how powerful the church was. Any problem, kings, leaders all over the world, always could look up to the church for answers, salvation. Satan said, Tal. No. This institution too powerful for me. 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Break away from their own party.
1: Look who eating.
0: Then you question this part about the Bible. Or the one question this right, this wrong. And you tell me Satan has no power.
1: Like
0: must be crazy.
1: Go to school and learn. Little black boy.
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Definitely a musical fest on the future when the message is so true. Oh man, it's like prophecy. 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

0: When it comes to music, Tony White is one of the world's greatest musical selectors.
1: It's getting out of hand. 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

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Oh, this one was a stinger way back in the 80s. 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Still has the punch. The late, great Wilson Sosa out of St. Vincent and the Grenadines. Too much corruption.

0: snow.
1: Oh yes, just another day, another night, another day. But I mean to overtake as well, leave you. We got a lot of music. Program until more Calypso coming up after Philip Squavy. Danny 104. Colin Chavez. And all the listeners still locked into Liberty Radio. A lot more classic coming up. Stay tuned. Remember, you can join me tonight from 7 p.m. for different style of music, the classical love songs from around the world. Otis Redding, the Nat King Cole, the Book Benton, the Sam Cooke, Ear Supply, ABBA, Dolly Parton, and much more. So make sure you join me tonight, 7 p.m. until Sunday Night Memories. Until May the 4th be with you. God bless. Good morning, Caribbean. Good morning, world.

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He deserves the praise today. 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

0: Praise the name of the Lord. Glory and honor and praise to the Most High God. We worship you, we honor you. We tell you thanks for who you are. You're the God of great Jehovah. You're so greatly and so worthy to be praised. Blessed be the name of Jesus. Want to recognize that this is the day that the Lord has made. We will rejoice and be glad in it this morning. Praise God. Good morning once again to Antigua and Barbuda and all the rest of the Eastern Caribbean Islands. Those on the World Wide Web, welcome once again to the Sound of Sanity under the care of Pastor Uriah Taylor on Sister Brown Show. Welcome one and all. Call up a friend now. Let them know that Sister Brown is on the air this morning. At this time now, please bow your head in a word of prayer.
1: Hallelujah. Merciful Father, we thank you for this another day that you have given to the children of men. We thank you, O Lord, for your breath of life that flows through our bodies. We thank you for the strength that we can move, we can walk, we can talk. Oh Lord God Almighty, we thank you, for you are a good God. Father, we thank you for your peace, the peace of mind that rests in our hearts, oh God. We thank you, oh Lord, for your truth that endures to all generation. In the beginning was the Lord, and the Lord is here today. You are the same yesterday, today, and forever. Evermore. And so we bless you. You are not a God that you should lie, nor the Son of Man that you should repent. But everything that you have said must come to pass and must be fulfilled in the time and the season that you have appointed. And so, Father, we thank you for this another Lord's Day that you have blessed the children of the earth with. For you are a merciful God. You allow the rain to fall on the just and the unjust. And so, Father, we thank you and we bless your name. You see and you know the people that you will have to hear this broadcast today. You see and you know the people that will hear this broadcast in the near future. Mighty God, let the words that come out of our mouth be true and be life and light to each and every man, woman, boy, and girl. Mighty God, you see each of their situations. You hear the cry of your people. And so, Lord God Almighty, in the place of the spirit of heaviness, let there be a garment of praise be placed upon your people. Mighty God, for those that need encouragement, let them be encouraged. For those that need, oh, glory to God. Hallelujah. For those that need, mighty God, a word of comfort, comfort them this moment. For those that are in chains, oh God Almighty, we break every chain in the mighty name of Jesus. Every wall, every stronghold will come down this day. And let your truth prevail, for the victory belongs to Jesus. We thank you, oh God. Have your holy divine way, we pray, in Jesus' wonderful name. Hallelujah.
0: Praise God.
1: Hallelujah. 2 Corinthians 6, reading from verses 14 to 18. And it reads thus: Be ye not unequally yoked together with unbelievers. For what fellowship had righteousness with unrighteousness? And what communion had light with darkness? And what concord had Christ with Belial? Or what part had he that believeth with an infidel? And what agreement had the temple of God with idols? For ye are the temple of the living God. As God had said, I will dwell in them and walk in them. And I will be their God, and they shall be my people. Wherefore, come out from among them, and be ye separated, saith the Lord, and touch not the unclean thing, and I will receive you, and will be a father unto you, and ye shall be my sons and daughters, saith the Lord Almighty. Glory to God.
0: Praise God.
1: Hallelujah. Hallelujah. God is truly a good God, and He always will be God. He's always victorious, and He is always watching over us. He is great and He is mighty. Blessed be the name of the Lord. For you know, there are times when we look around us, we see all the crimes that are taking place. Blessed be the name of the Lord. And we become fearful. God has not given us a spirit of fear, but He has given us a spirit of love and of a sound mind. Glory to God. Despite all that is happening around us, rest and trust in God. These are the last days, and in the last days the word declares that there shall be an increase of turmoil upon the land. It shall be so great. Hallelujah. Bless the Lord. Hallelujah. It shall be so great that men will become very fearful. But the spirit of fear is not from God. But the spirit of truth comes to you today to comfort you, to rest in God, for His words are true. Hallelujah. We see the word of God be fulfilled each and every day around us. In the last days, there shall be earthquakes in diverse places. There shall be wars and rumors of wars. And we see everything before us. Hallelujah. If you are blind, you know what is still happening because you have an ear to hear. Blessed be the name of the Lord. So do not allow any doubt to come in your mind to think that the word of God is not true. God is not a man that He should lie, nor the Son of Man that He should repent. These things must come to pass. We must remain faithful to God by His word. He says to pray. He says to watch. Hallelujah. And these are the things that we need to be doing. Pray over your household. Cover your household with the blood of the Lamb. Blessed be the name of the Lord. Continue to fast. Continue to study the word of God and be strengthened. Hallelujah. Just some encouraging words for us today. Hallelujah. Hallelujah. Bless the Lord. Glory to God. We shall have a grand time up in heaven. We shall have a grand time up in heaven. Have a grand time singing glory, hallelujah. Hallelujah, hallelujah, hallelujah. The words just slipped me right there. Bless the Lord. But God is a good God. Hallelujah. Let the will of God be done here on earth as it is in heaven. Let us not want to run and to race and to rush to get to heaven. Yes, we shall have a grand time up in heaven. But the word of God also tells us, let your kingdom come and let your will be done here on earth as it is in heaven. So if we shall have a grand time in heaven, let us have a grand time here on the earth, rejoicing night and day, praising the Lord each and every way. Hallelujah. Glory to God. Blessed be the name of the Lord. And without delay, we call back our very own sister Evangelist Brown as she brings the greetings and the word for you today. Hallelujah. Hallelujah. Blessed praise be the God. Name of the Lord.
0: Blessed be the name of the Lord.
1: Glory to God.
0: Praise the name of Jesus. Hallelujah. It is truly wonderful what the Lord has done. Glory to His precious name. Praise God. I greet all of you. Praise God this morning from my heart. Come on now. Call up a friend. Praise God. Call up a loved one. Tune in. Let somebody know. Praise God that Evangelist, praise God, is on the air. Hallelujah.
1: Hallelujah.
0: Praise the name of Jesus. And it's
1: hallelujah.
0: Good. Praise God to come into your home with the greetings. I greet all of you this morning from my heart. Praise God. I greet our host pastor, Pastor Uriah Taylor. Praise God and First Lady Taylor. This morning I greet you both in the matchless name of Jesus Christ, our soon coming King and Lord. Praise God. Hallelujah. Praise God. I greet Pastor Evangelist Jeremy. Praise God. I heard that you're asking for me. Praise God. God bless you, sir. I'm here. Hallelujah. Praise God. I'm still here to praise God's name. Praise the name of the Lord. I greet you in the matchless name of Jesus. Praise God. Brother Trevor in the studio. Praise God. I greet you this morning. Deacon Kason in the studio with me. I greet you this morning and your wonderful family. Sister Lynette and family over there in the States. Cummings in the States. Miss Martin in the States. Miss Vivian in the States. Good morning to you all this morning. Praise God. Sister Paulette, Sister Rima, Sister Phyllis, Sister Debbie. Praise God. I greet you all this morning. Sister Weber, I greet you this morning. The Johnson over there in Bolands, I greet you this morning. Sister Cherry, I greet you this morning. Praise God. Sister Karen, I greet you and your family this morning. Sister Julie, I greet you this morning. Sister Diane, I greet you this morning. Praise God. Tantaline over there in Jennings, I greet you this morning. And Eureka, I greet you this morning. Praise God. Sister Janelle over there in Freeman Village, I greet you this morning and your family. Praise God. Cummings, praise the name of the Lord. Brother Matthew, I should say, down there in Sutherland, I greet you this morning. Sister June, Sister Baltimore, Sister Thompson, I greet you all this morning. Brother and Sister Mead, I greet you this morning. Brother and Sister Harris, I greet you all this morning. Praise the name of the Lord. Pastor Lake, I greet you this morning. Brother Weeks down there at the gate, I greet you this morning. All of the triumphant brethren, I greet all of you this morning. Those on WhatsApp, those on Facebook, praise God, I greet you this morning. Sister Perlina down there in St. Kitts, I greet you this morning. And Wilma Brown also down there in St. Kitts, I greet you this morning. I greet all of you. Those that I doesn't remember this morning, I greet all of you from my heart. Those at the pump, those at the gas station, I should say, I greet you all this morning. Those you're on your way to work, just turn on the hotline. Let somebody know that God have a word for all of us this morning. Praise God. Hallelujah. Praise God. When his wounded hands

0: touch mine. 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
1: Hallelujah.
0: Praise God. All you got to do is put out that hand. Hallelujah. And let the wounded hand of Christ touch you. Praise God. From every sickness. Hallelujah. From every disease. From every aches. And from every pain. Hallelujah.
1: Hallelujah.
0: You may see the brown pain rocking the body. Oh, glory to God. But I encourage you this morning. Just let the wounded hand of God touch you. Hallelujah. Praise God. No excuse to go into the house of God today.
1: None.
0: Ah, my God. I encourage all of you to get on board. Hallelujah. Yes.
1: Hallelujah.
0: The ark, my God, is about to move. Hallelujah.
1: Hallelujah.
0: Slap not your riding. My Hallelujah. God, but Hallelujah. Go forth. Hallelujah.
1: Glory
0: Praise
1: God.
0: God. Don't drop the mantle now, but go forth. Oh, blessed be the name of the Lord. We just say that we came off. Praise God of a prayer. Hallelujah.
1: Yes.
0: Oh, my God. But I have a problem this morning. My spirit was upset or disturbed because the Bible said affection, fervent prayer of a righteous man availeth much.
1: Yes.
0: Oh, my God. Because I love the Holy Ghost, because I like to do things under the power and the demonstration of the Holy Ghost.
1: Yes.
0: I wait until the Lord give me something to talk.
1: Yes.
0: Oh, God, even though my spirit was upset, because we are human.
1: Mm.
0: Oh, glory to God. You doesn't belittle. Oh, God, because you want to be on top.
1: No.
0: Don't belittle the little man because the little man is powerful. Oh, glory to God. Don't pass him because he is powerful, because his prayer is effective.
1: Yes.
0: You pass him and put somebody because of your friend, you put them to read prayer. Oh, my God. Where are we getting at these days to read prayer? When you open your mouth, the Lord say he will fill your mouth.
1: Yes.
0: With words.
1: Yes.
0: Oh, glory to God. How can you have a script or have your laptop and read your prayer? My God. When you open your mouth to be affected in this land right now. My God. Can I talk to somebody this morning? Oh, God. I'm speaking about Paul talking to the Corinthians brethren today. Oh, glory to God. Be not unequally yoked with the unrighteousness, with the unbelievers. Oh, glory to God. Because the world is watching us. The world is depending upon us. As a church, my God, can I talk to the church? As a bunch of people this morning, I was there in the prayer. I went. I was there. So I'm talking. Not nobody, because nobody tell me. Oh, I watch it on the TV. I was there presently. Oh, glory to God. And my spirit was upset to see. We call the nation. Oh, my God. For prayer, and we read in prayer. Oh, God, when you open your mouth and you be affected. Oh, God, demons tremble. Ooh, the deaf will hear. The dumb. Lord God, will we speak? Lord God, life begin to be in people's body. Oh, God, altar call should be there. My God, can I talk to somebody this morning? Oh, glory to God. And the Bible said, oh, glory to God, we are for come he from among them. That is my main thought today. And be he separated. Oh, glory to God. Not because Sister Brown, God is powerful in your prayer, you pass me. If you got to use Sister Brown alone, I'm using myself. If you got to use Sister Brown alone, use me. Because it's the effectiveness you want in the land that men know. Except Lord God, they repent, they shall all likewise perish.
1: Hallelujah.
0: Let men know, Lord God, the truth this morning.
1: Yes.
0: God, let men know that they doesn't come in like they should and go out the same way. They will go out with the anointing that will break every yoke, that will set woman, boy, and girl, my God, absolutely free.
1: Yes.
0: But you got to become from among them.
1: Yes.
0: Lord God, you got to be different.
1: Yes.
0: When you are different, deacon, God, they pass you, they surpass you. God, they don't even want you.

0: And let the world know sin is sin.
1: Yes.
0: God. Woo! God come in from among them and be he separated, said the Lord.
1: Hallelujah.
0: It's the word of the Lord.
1: Yes.
0: Lord God, when I jump up this morning, it's the way I get the word. Woo!
1: Hallelujah.
0: God help me, Holy Ghost, this morning. Because if I will come here in my own self to talk, Lord God, you will stone me this morning.
1: Yes.
0: But when I come under the anointing of God,
1: yes,
0: the devil can't do me no harm.
1: Hallelujah.
0: Woo! Regardless of who is hurt,
1: yes,
0: let men know, repent. Lord God, from top house to bottom house, except they repent,
1: hallelujah,
0: they shall all likewise perish.
1: Hallelujah.
0: But when you're rubbing shoulder with them, Lord God, you're afraid to tell them. When you're getting the big money, you're afraid to tell them. Can I talk to somebody this morning? Lord God, if I preach and tell them to repent, I don't know where my job tomorrow is. Oh God, all my help
1: from
0: the Lord.
1: Hallelujah.
0: Can I talk to somebody in way the Lord? Preach, preach in season and out of season. Pray in season and out of season. Regardless, Lord God, of who it hurt, pray, Lord God. My God, I go home, Lord God, that day and say, Mommy, Lord God, man, no, I don't know. I'm coming up, Lord God, a long time in church. Lord God, and when you open your mouth to pray, Lord God, that's what I know of.
1: Yes.
0: Demons tremble, Lord God, and you affect, oh God, you throw up the enemy camp, oh God, but when you read, you miss, Lord God, the mark, Lord God, but come on, get out from that now, oh God, put away that, oh God, and let the Spirit of the Lord give you utterance to speak, thus said the Lord. Come on, somebody, so next time you call prayer, Lord God, chose the ones that you know effective, Lord God, chose the one that you know that men will run, Lord God, to the ark of safety and cry out, have mercy upon me.
1: Yes.
0: Whoa, I'm a sinner, need to save by grace.
1: Hallelujah.
0: Whoa, hallelujah.
1: Hallelujah.
0: Lord God Almighty, don't stone Sister Brown this morning, but I come to tell you, in order for this land, Lord God, woo, he said, we use it in the term so often in the scripture, if my people which are called,
1: yes,
0: by my name, yes, will humble,
1: yes,
0: Lord God, we are humble, are we a humble people, woo, if we are humble people, we should be effective enough,
1: yes,
0: that men will run,
1: yes,
0: woo, hallelujah.
1: Hallelujah,
0: can I talk to somebody this morning, then will I hear from heaven, Lord,
1: yes,
0: God, and will heal the land. Lord God, some of us come in like we go in and go out like we come in. Lord God, because no prayer was effective. Lord God, no sparkle was there. Lord God, no current. My God, you know when sometimes you get shocked sometimes, Lord God, from the little transformer,
1: yes,
0: can you remember your hand wet, Lord God, and you lift it up,
1: yes,
0: Lord God, and sometimes you drop the power of the transformer, the current, throw you back,
1: yes,
0: Lord God, you want, it's so the Spirit of the Lord should dwell in our life and in our hearts,
1: yes,
0: Lord God, so we should be effective, oh God, my God,

0: be the world. Yeah. Let men know Antigua and Barbuda. Except, Lord God, you repent.
1: Hallelujah.
0: Ooh, you shall perish.
1: Glory.
0: There's a perish day coming. Hallelujah. So you better turn. You better turn now. Lord God, turn. My Ooh. God. Get on board
1: Glory
0: and turn.
1: God.
0: Lord God, the ark is about to move. Are you ready? Are you ready?

God, if it's that one person is effective, use him. Lord God Almighty, that's all right. You yes. want to see a change. Yes. You want to see the demonstration of the Holy Ghost. Not because of your friends. Lord God, not because you don't want to hurt nobody. No. Lord God,

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Ooh, in your life every day, there's no joy, there's no peace. That's what I know of. Until the Lord have his way. Hallelujah. Place your hand in his hand. He'll secure, my God, Antigua and Barbuda. All of your plans, let the Lord have his way. Some of us children are so busy. God, we don't know what they're doing. Lord God, because we are not even effective enough. Lord God, some of us don't even pray with them to go to school. Lord God, then some of us don't even search your room to see what they're bringing in the house. Oh God, somebody in red alert. Oh God, we say sometimes the elderly is to blame, it's you. Oh God, because we leave our children on their own. But I come to tell you, take a stand this morning. You got to be separated. Lord God, my God, help me, Holy Ghost. You got to be different. My God, you said, Lord God, everything bother you. Lord God, everything trouble you. Lord God, you have to trouble me because me today, Lord God, I was there. So I have to tell you, Lord God, next time do better. Lord God, next time.

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We got to be peculiar, Lord God. We got to be holy. We got to be righteous, Lord God Almighty. That's the word of God. That's not Sister Bro word. But I just come to tell you, as Paul reminding us today, whoa, and they shall be.

0: better in this land as a church. Oh, glory to God. Let our prayer, oh God, and our preaching be effective. Oh, glory to God. When we depend upon the true and the living God this morning, all you got to do, all you got to do is say, Lord, oh God, I will do what you want me to do. I will go where you want me to go. I will say what you want me to say. God, richly, richly, richly bless all of you in Radiolana and help us. Ask God to help us to do better, that somebody will see God in our life, in our walking, in our talking in this land. This island needs Jesus, but we got to be separated. Oh God, set the Lord this morning. God, richly, richly bless you.
1: Hallelujah, hallelujah. You heard it. Blessed be the name of the Lord. Under the anointing and the power of the Holy Spirit, our very own hallelujah. Sister Evangelist Brown, with such a powerful message, bless the Lord. Oh, glory to God. Be not unequally yoked together with unbelievers, oh, mighty Jesus. God. Hallelujah, hallelujah. There must be a separation. There must be a difference. Hallelujah. Blessed be the name of the Lord. Come ye out from amongst them, and be ye separated, said the Lord, and touch not the unclean thing. Yes, the unclean thing is very seductive. It is very tempting. Oh, blessed be the name of the Lord, because of how it's been presented. Glory to God. But the Lord says, touch not. Hallelujah. Blessed be the name of the Lord. Yes, repent. The people need to repent. There needs to be a repentance. Having a prayer, having a fast without repentance is vanity. It is vain. Glory to God. God does not see, hallelujah, these things. There needs to be genuine repentance. Glory to God. There needs to be a change of mind. Glory, hallelujah. It's not about friend thing, it's not about family thing, but it's about kingdom thing. It's kingdom business. Glory to God. It's about the kingdom. It's about the Holy Spirit leading and directing. Hallelujah. As in the days, the early church, we see it. Glory, hallelujah. Hallelujah. Triumphant New Testament Church of God, we're located in Union Estate. If you need prayer or counseling, call 785-1195 or 775-5948. See you in the air and on the air. God continue to richly bless you.

praise the name of our Lord God this morning. Hallelujah to the Lamb of God this morning. It's not a beautiful day. It's a sunny day. The sun is out in all its glory. And this is a day that our God has made. I am rejoicing as always in this day. And I'm being glad for God's grace and his mercies towards our lives. The Bible do declare morning by morning new mercies we see. And so we thank God for the sun that is out. We thank God for seeing another day of purpose, another day of endless possibility, another day of opportunity. I heard some person say, there's a slogan that says, the sky's the limit, but in Christendom, there's no limit. Amen. To glory, strength to strength, deeper depths and higher heights. And every day we should anticipate greatness. Amen. And so this day is of no exempt. I'm anticipating the mighty hands of God to move upon the lives of humanity in this day for God to manifest, demonstrate his self in a very way that it will sparkle us. It will allow us to say, wow, amen. Because we serve a God that leaves us with a wow. That is why he's God. There's none like him, none above him, none compares like unto him. And we have a track record of who God is and how God manifests himself. And even through difficult situation, God works his purposes out. Even through some of us failures or mishaps, amen, God pick us up back again. He brush off our feet and he place us on our way. A heart that is repented, a heart that mean to serve God. And so God looks beyond your fault and he saw your need. The Bible says he cast your sin in the sea of forgetfulness and he remember it no more. And so man must cry out to God. Man must acknowledge that there's a righteous, there's a true God. There's a God that requires truth to be in the inward part of his people. Amen. Hallelujah to the Lamb of God. And so up in this day, I bow in all reverence to this God. He's a God of truth, a God of righteousness. Amen. And I give him all the praise today for who he is. Hallelujah today. I'm so thankful that I'm in service for the Lord and that I serve the King of all kings, the Lord of all lords. The God who's a conquering lion, the tribe of Judah, the God who sits high, he looks low. The hurt is the Lord, and the fullness thereof, they and those that dare dwell therein. If God be for you, who can be against you? Hallelujah to the Lamb of God today. Most righteous and eternal Father, I thank you for this day. I thank you, Lord, for that which you have done, what you're still doing, and what you will continue to do. I commit this proceeding in your hands. I commit, Lord, the listeners and where my voice will be made heard. May lives be touched. May lives be transformed. May lives be built up. May lives be encouraged. I, oh God, know nothing, but I draw from you, knows all things. God who has a plan. God who have ordained this day. You have your set agenda, your will to accomplish. And so God has been partaker of the promise, Lord. I just submit and commit for that which you have ordained to be done, to be carried out in all that will be said and all that will be done. Let self decrease as you increase. Take all the praise, my God. Take all the honor, my God. Take all the glory, it belongs to you. I speak today, up in this day, that everything that is unlike God shall be subjected now in the name of Jesus Christ.
May preaching and teaching be easy, and let there be accuracy. May the words of my lips and the meditation of my heart be acceptable unto you, my God, my King, and my Savior. Oh, what a wonderful God he is this morning. What a great and awesome God he is. He's great and greater to be praised. Hallelujah to the Lamb of God this morning. Now, this morning I want to draw your attention. Amen. Time will not permit me to get into the shout out, but I just want to greet all those who I normally will have sent greetings to this morning. Amen. God bless you. Greet the body of Christ, the great men and women of God who see the need to cry out to God. Amen. And we thank God that there are still people who believe in God to bring change, transformation to this nation of Antigua and Barbuda. Amen. And so we're thankful to God for those who will avail themselves. Amen. And so we're just so thankful that this is a nation that there are people that still fears God. The Bible said there's a few in Sardis who have not defiled their garments. And so we pray that true men and women of God will continue to take their position in this nation of Antigua and Barbuda. This nation belongs to God. The hands of God is upon this nation. And whatever we may identify is out of alignment, God's hands is on this nation. And God has a way to draw back his people. God has a way to align things. The Bible says all things work together for good for them who love the Lord. Excuse me. For those who are the call according to his will and to his purposes. In the midst of hypocrisy, and we have seen so much take place, even sad to say, in the house of the Lord, and some of us who are called men and women of God. But God have a way, amen, to bring us back, oh great God, call us back to himself, amen. And so it's not for us to be critical, amen. It's not for us to believe that we know how God should do it, when God is going to do it. Is for us, oh great, our dictate what means God should do it through. But we look unto God, hallelujah, today. If there's a people who understand, oh great God, the nature and the character of God, that when you cry, when you call unto him, when you present your petition and request unto God, he will hear, he will answer, he will move. When God see the sincerity of your heart, when God see how much you desire to see some change in certain aspect, in certain disposition, you have tired of hypocrisy, you've tired of falsehood. When God see a heart that is sincere, God will work upon the desire of such heart. God says to Abraham, if there he goes to even if two is in the land of Sodom, he will spare the land. And so we should have no doubt. God does not necessarily work with the majority. If there's a few in this nation of Antigua and Barbuda who mean God, who want to see the hands of God, who want to see the righteousness of God, Almighty God, prevail over all the things that were identified to be hypocrisy, to be falsehood, to be, oh great God, hallelujah, today, all different type of ungodly thing in this nation. If there's a few want to see change and they sincerely seek God, God will act on the sincerity of your heart. You want to see God move in this nation. You want to see this nation
be exalted and be lifted up back again, that this is a nation that fears God. And we will see the manifestation of such, how things will start to change in this nation, because it depends on we, the church. It depends on the church. Amen. The church of the living God. We're the one who dictate what should happen in this nation. And it sounds like a strong word. You hear what I'm saying here this morning? We are the one who says, this must not allow. This is enough. Enough is enough. The church of the living God. We are the watchmen and watchwomen over the nation that cry and petition on behalf of this nation. And God will hear and answer. Hallelujah. And I thank God that this nation has not been consumed and destroyed, because there are still true men and women of God in this nation. Amen. The forefathers have made the build that foundation. The forefathers has commit this nation unto the Lord, as the word of God declare that God remember the, O great God, his sons are his offspring, because of the faithfulness of David unto God. And so that is why a lot of them God didn't destroy, because he remember the faithfulness of their father David. Amen. And so God remember the faithfulness of the forefathers who were truly, oh great God, hallelujah, today, committing their lives to the Lord, who have bring this nation to the Lord, who have declared that this nation belongs to God. Amen. True men and women of God. And so, hallelujah, today, God remembers, and this nation truly belongs to God. The hands of God is upon this nation. Amen. If we ever know or see in the spiritual realms, oh great God, the shield that I've set around this nation, and that the wicked one can go this far but no further. Don't tell me that crime and violence and things is increasing and food is getting expensive. Oh God, we need to be thankful. We're not the worst. Need to be thankful that a lot of us can still walk, safely in this road. A lot of us can still sleep sometimes and forget our doors open. Amen. God has been good to us. Amen. God is watching over this nation of Antigua and Barbuda. The hands of God is upon this nation. And so I'm a contributor to what will uplift and build up this nation, not to tear down this nation. I will contribute. And so I must leave a legacy. Hallelujah, today. I must utilize the time and the privilege that I have to be in this nation and to be representing God, to make a significant contribution to this nation in nation building and upliftment by prayer, hallelujah, today, by decree and declaring, by attributing some characteristic of God, by leading by example. I must make my contribution as a man of God. I'm not looking at who's not doing it, but I must. The Bible says, how great is our God today. We give
our service unto God. Hallelujah. Today, we give our reasonable service unto God. How great is our God today? Whatever gifting, whatever talents, whatever abilities, oh great God, oh great God, it must be exhibited with the character of God, with the fruits of the Spirit, oh great God, to attribute, oh great God, that I am, oh great God, an unpicked by God, who represents the things of God. And so I must focus on the contribution that I need to give to this nation. Amen. Oh, bless the name of our Lord God. Whatever aspect God may use you, oh mighty God. And one of the main areas that God used every believer in that era is to be an example unto the brethren. Hallelujah to the Lamb of God. And so my mindset should not be very critical. Be an example. Amen. The example around the backbiter, the false prophets, the warmonger, the adulterer, the fornicator. My responsibility is to be an example. Amen. Let my godly attribute speak louder than criticism, than words, than fault finding. Be an example unto the brethren. I can recall there's a brother in my early days of, you know, serving the Lord, you know, I was still young in the faith, and there was this brother. And we worked together, and I see this brother was just kind of living a little, you know, contradicting, was living a kind of compromising life, and, you know, as if he was just, you know, departing from the faith. And I got the opportunity to see these things that was, they were manifesting from this brother. I didn't criticize him. I didn't condemn him. I didn't believe that I was above him. I didn't try to scold him in a way in which I was condemning him. Amen. But what I do, I live around him. I exhibit godly character. I shined my light around him. And this brother openly confess and says, my silence cut his heart than any words that I would have approached him with, because I was still living. I was still serving the Lord. I was still being committed to the things of the Lord. That brother still see me praying. That brother still see situation that I've put in, and I could have been act out of character, but yet I exhibit some godly character. And that brother was challenged and encouraged with the life that I was living. And I'm not here speaking in a boastful way. But the Bible says we must be an example unto the brethren, not to criticize the brethren. The Bible says, if any man taken in a fault, to those who are spiritual must restore such a one in the spirit of meekness. Too many of us are bringing tear down each other. The Bible says, take heed, or else you yourself fall. When you think you stand, you fall. Just by being pompous, just by believing that you are so righteous and above others, and you're doing the right thing, and others are not doing the right thing, just by taking on that mindset, or you're in that state, you're in a fallen state already. Hallelujah today, because all has come short of the glory of God. Oh, mighty God, when man fall, don't rejoice. Don't believe that I'm above
the fornicator, the adulterer. I'm not above. I'm just saved by grace, true faith in the Lord Jesus Christ. It's all about the grace and mercies of God that is on my life. Almighty God, He renew me daily. How great is our God. It's nothing good that I have done. It's all about God. I sin against this righteous God in thoughts, in speech, and in deed, and recognize, Almighty God, how I have the tendency to come short. I have the tendency to be fallen when I believe that I am standing. It brings me to humility to say, God, I'm just dust, and I am nothing without God. Absolutely nothing without God. It is in God I live. It is in God I move and breathe and have my being. It is in God. It's not about spirituality. It's not about what I think I can do and others are not doing it. Almighty God, God, resist the proud and give grace unto the humble. And therefore, I must remember this to humble myself under the mighty hands of God. Humble myself under the mighty hands of God. Amen. I'm not above you, sir. You're not above me, sir or mama. I'm a repented sinner who's saved by grace. And every day I identify is the grace of God. It's the mercies of God. Why I'm still standing. Why I'm still used by God. Why is it fitting to call me to the kingdom for such a time like this? God looks beyond my faults and He saw my need. How great is our God. God, Almighty God, search and call and draw me unto Himself. When I wasn't, Almighty God, desiring God, Almighty God, but He called me, He drew me by His Spirit. Almighty God, everything, it's about God. It's about the doings of God. How mighty is our God today. It's not about what man can do. Though God choose man, but every praise and honor and glory goes back unto God. It is God to do. It is God to will. His good pleasure in and through our lives, in and through our situation. Almighty is our God. All things work together for good for those who love the Lord, for those who are the call according to the will, to the plan, to the purposes of God. Almighty God, God's hands is upon your life. God's hands is upon this nation. God's hands is upon every man of God who's called by God in this nation of Antigua and Barbuda. I speak strength and encouragement over you, sir. Almighty is our God today. The hands of God is over your life and upon your life. And I pray where you have dropped the ball, where you have compromised, you will come back, Almighty God, to your senses. I pray that the same God who draws you by His Spirit and you accept Him, remember your first love. Remember, it was God is the one who called you. Man didn't call you. And the good work that God has begun within your life, can I declare over your life this morning that God will perfect such
unto the hand. Amen. My responsibility as a servant of God is to speak life and not death. I will rebuke, I will correct, but I speak life. I don't dwell on the negative, because we serve a God that nothing is impossible with this God. What's impossible with man is possible with God. I serve a God of all possibility. And so up in this day, where sometimes we get consumed with hypocrisy and things that are taking place around us, and we find ourselves in a position where we become very critical. Amen. Yes, truly, I find myself there. We become very critical. We don't see the good. Amen. That is taking place. Because we are so consumed with negativity, we become fault finders. Amen. We don't see some little simple things that God is working out his purposes through it. Amen. No man give God counsel. Amen. Things that we discredit, things that seems as if it has no worth, no value, God uses the weak and small things of this world to conform the wise, and the small and insignificant things to bring to shame. Those are mighty and those are strong. So be careful how we exalt ourselves and how we lift up ourselves. There are some things that God is using around us. Oh, great is our God, to bring to shame those who are pompous, those who believe that others are not doing what they're supposed to be doing. But God is in the midst of it all. God is in the midst of it all. And so we just give God all the praise. So appreciative to the doings of the Lord. So appreciative to the hands of God that is up in this nation. So appreciative to the church of the living God. Criticize the churches as much as we want. Amen. God, church, is alive and well. And so I give him all the praise for what he's doing among true men and women of God. In Jesus' name, I pray their strength in the name of Jesus Christ. And I encourage them to continue fighting the good fight of faith until the Lord come. In Jesus' name. God bless us richly this morning. This is all the time I have in your company. Didn't plan to go down this road, but it's all about God, the doings of the Lord. Someone need to be encouraged. Someone need to be strengthened this morning. And if you're that person, give God the praise. It's a delight, honor, and privilege to avail myself to speak and to share on that which I strongly believe the Spirit of the Lord have me to touch in this morning, all for the honor and glory of God. God bless you richly up in this day. In Jesus' name.

Praise the Lord. This is a sound, of course, which you are very familiar with at this time. We want to thank God for yet another day. We want to bless His name. He is good and His mercies do endure forever. You're listening to New Things Broadcast. Don't touch the dial. You need to call someone and let them know right now that there is a word on the word, the station. Of course, New Things Broadcast. And we want to thank God for what He has done and what He continues to do. And I bless you this morning, wherever you are, whoever you are at the right place at the right time. We want to thank God for the opportunity whereby we can pray and whereby we can call upon Him as a nation, and we give God the praise and we give God the glory. We leave everything in the hands of God and we continue. He who had begun a good work shall continue to perform it. And so we need to be constant and in prayer. And be steadfast in prayer and unmovable in the very same. And so we bless the Lord for what has happened over the weekend there. And we want to thank Him today for yet another day. New Things Broadcast is a program of Melting Fire Tabernacle. We're located on Golden Apple Drive, Belmont Gardens, St. John's, right here in the beautiful island of Antigua. Melting Fire Tabernacle is that place where we do sing the praise of God, feel the presence of God, and see the power of God unto a life-changing experience. I want to remind you that at Melting Fire Tabernacle, we have, Christian education as our flagship for that ministry. And we have our primary school, daycare, and preschool. And, of course, we also have opportunities for persons desirous of Christian education as it relates to Bible school and chaplaincy training and all of those sort of things. And you can call yours truly 782-8899. That's 782-8899 for more information where that is concerned. We want to remind you, of course, that it's an opportunity for you to have yourself being empowered in the things of the Lord. The Word of God says, study to show yourself approved unto God, a workman that needs not to be ashamed, rightly dividing the word of truth. And we thank God for this opportunity. This program has been faithfully sponsored over the many years by Easy Cool Realty Services. 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The proprietor is Mr. James Goodwin, of course. He's a good man, and he will sort you out where your reality is concerned. Whether it is the problem is a matter of plastic there. Any type of fabrication with your radiator, plastic, metal, whatever the problem is, Easy Cool, of course, will sort you out. And just call Mr. Goodwin at 772-3815. That's 772-3815. And he will get you back on the road where your radiator is concerned. Blessings to you, sir. Do have a wonderful day today, yourself and your family. We normally give a shout out, of course, to the corporate citizens of this nation, those that are in the business world. We make mention of Top Ranking Limited there on Old Parham Road. It says the place where high prices do get a spanking. And, of course, Top Ranking carries leather products and gift items and general merchandise. And you can ask, of course, or whatever you don't see, just ask. And perhaps they will have it. And, of course, they will endeavor to make things much easier for you as much as possible. Also to remind you that at the back there, Top Ranking, there is a wonderful place for your relaxation and comfort, and of course a place where a tremendous ambience is present there, and it's on the cutting edge. And you can call and ask for Shaquille Maynard, the operating manager, and he will of course walk you through as to what you have for your comfort and relaxation there. Top Ranking Inn. Bless the Lord. We also remind you that there is a place there in Jenner's New Extension where you can have all things metal or all things welding works. You want food trolleys, gates, grills, fencing designs and the legs, anything pertaining to welding. Mr. Mickle there, you can call him at 771-4112, that's 771-4112, and he'll sort you out where your welding needs are concerned. And so we bless God for every one of you this morning. You are listening locally, you're listening by way of the internet, and we want to say welcome to you and bless you today. I trust that you're doing well wherever you are, whoever you are, and the blessings of God be upon you and your family. Well, this nation continues to really be
very concerned over the spiraling matters of crime and instability and violence, if you please, that seem to want to really engulf this nation of Antigua Barbuda. But we continue to make our prayers unto God, and we believe that God is going to do wondrous works to our eyes and to our amazement, and let us not lose hope. But we continue to watch this space and continue with our prayers. We are very much concerned over the trajectory, the trend where our youths are taking, and to be engaged in criminal activities of all sorts. And of course, there is certainly a breakdown in society. There is a real critical breakdown, chronic one, if you please, breakdown of morality and standards and values and all of those other things. And the Word of God addresses these things. And there is a particular scripture there in Psalm 119, very familiar to us. It says that wherewithal shall a young man cleanse his way? It's by taking heed. Psalm 119, verse 9. Wherewithal shall a young man cleanse his way? By taking heed thereto according to thy word. And there is much instruction in the word of God relative to this matter, whereby we can see avenues through which we can navigate our lives and really adopt and principles and precepts that we can adopt and should adopt in order to live a godly life and have a more sober, welcoming and happier society to live in. And we continue to become concerned. There is also something that's interesting coming from Ecclesiastes 1 or 11 verse 9 says, "Rejoice, O young man, in thy youth, and let thy heart cheer thee in the days of thy youth, and walk in the ways of thine heart, and in the sight of thine eyes. But know thou that for all these things God will bring thee into judgment." I would like to share, perhaps I should say, read some from some words from the book of Proverbs, chapter 3. And we're going to see how far we can get into the reading of these Proverbs, because Solomon would have addressed the young men of his day. And of course, he would have spoken pervasively to young people and would have given them certain instructions. In my opinion, if we follow these things, and I'm sure you will agree with me that if these things are followed, of course, our lives will be better. Our society will be better. And here it says, Proverbs chapter 3, "My son, forget not my law, but let thine heart keep thy commandments. For length of days and long life and peace shall they add to thee. Let not mercy and truth forsake thee. Bind them about thy neck, write them upon the table of thine heart. So shalt thou find favor and good understanding in the sight of God and man. Trust in the Lord with all thine heart, and lean not unto thine own understanding. In all thy ways acknowledge him, and he shall direct thy path. Be not wise in thine own eyes. Fear the Lord, and depart from evil. It shall be health to thy navel, and marrow to thy bones. Honor the Lord with thy substance and with the first fruit of all thine increase. So shall thy barns be filled with plenty, and thy presses shall burst out with new wine. My son, despise not the chastening of the Lord, neither be weary of his correction. For whom the Lord loveth, he correcteth, even as a father the son in whom he delighteth. Happy is the man that findeth wisdom, and the man that getteth understanding. For the merchandise of it is better than the merchandise of silver, and the gain thereof than fine gold. She is more precious than rubies, and all the things that thou canst desire are not to be compared unto her. Length of days is in her right hand, and in her left hand riches and honor. Her ways are ways of pleasantness, and all her paths are peace. She is a tree of life to them that lay hold upon her, and happy is every one that retaineth her. The Lord by wisdom hath founded the earth, by understanding hath he established the heavens. By his knowledge the depths are broken up, and the clouds drop down their dew."
my son. Let not them depart from thine eyes. Keep sound wisdom and discretion. So shall they be life unto thy soul and grace to thy neck. Then shalt thou walk in the way safely, and thy foot shall not stumble. When thou liest down, thou shalt not be afraid. Yea, thou shalt lie down, and thy sleep shall be sweet. Be not afraid of sudden fear, neither of the desolation of the wicked when it cometh. For the Lord shall be thy confidence, and shall keep thy foot from being taken. Withhold not good from them to whom it is due, when it is in the power of thine hand to do it. Say not unto thy neighbor, go and come again, and tomorrow I will give it, when thou hast it by thee. Devise not evil against thy neighbor, seeing that he dwelleth securely by thee. Strive not with a man without cause, if he have done thee no harm. Envy thou not the oppressor, and choose none of his ways. For the froward is an abomination to the Lord, but his secret is with the righteous. The curse of the Lord is in the house of the wicked, but he blesseth the habitation of the just. Surely he scorneth the scorners, but he giveth grace unto the lowly. The wise shall inherit glory, but shame shall be the promotion of fools. If these things are echoed, shared, imparted unto the youth of our society, our children, I'm sure you'll agree with me that changes certainly will come. Because the word of God shall not return unto him void. The word is a cleanser, it's a breaker, it's a piercer. The word of God hits like hammer, it breaks like a hammer, of course. It pierces like a sword, and it burns like fire. When the word gets into the inner sanctum of one's soul, things will change. Things will happen. And so my heart's prayer for this nation is that we go after the youth in a most direct manner, not in a helter-skelter manner, not in a piecemeal manner, but with a decision and a precision that is forward, it's forthcoming, it's direct, it's objective, it's not subjective, it's objective. And we need to search out our young people, because the things that are happening, of course, are happening at the hand of our youth by far. And when we think of the things that are happening, and we see how society is going, we have got to conclude that certainly somebody would have dropped the ball. And we as parents would have dropped the ball. We would have failed our children. We would have failed Almighty God, first of all. And we would have failed our children, failed society in general. And so I believe that with all the efforts that are being made by government and all the entities thereof, that there should be a more direct and persistent attention being paid to the youth and in society and how they're going. It's not enough to give them carnival. It's not enough to give them a bumping and winding and jamming and all of these things. It's not enough to give them a basketball court with floodlights. It's not enough just to be doing all these things. We have got to ensure that there are opportunities for them to be given counsel and admonition and teaching, and to ensure that the values, the Christian values, are instilled. And so this is not just a call to government officials, but it's a call to society. All of us as parents, all families should really take into account the way in which our children are being reared. How many of them are in church today? How many of them are going to be in church today? How many of them are left unto themselves and allowed to roam society and roam the street? When it's time for the house of God and for worship, you can't find them. No one can find you, and you can't find those that you are responsible for. Some person will say, I don't know where my son is. I don't know where my daughter is. I don't know where my children are. And this will be a time for them to be in the house of God. This is church time, if you please. This is Sunday school time, if you please. This is Bible study time, if you please. This is Sabbath school time, if you please. But we would have dropped the ball and give them other things other than the
Word of God. We would have given them all of those tablets and all of those gadgetry to keep them quiet. We would have set them behind, all of these things behind the internet to keep them cooled out and cooled off whilst we are doing our own thing. And then we blame society, and then we talk about how the youth are going and how society is going. But we are the main contributors of these things because of our negligence. On these matters, society is left to ruin. And so we need to understand that we have a clarion responsibility to address these matters and to point them back to the word of God. So Solomon continues, my son. And he said, my son. And here we continue chapter 4. Hear you children, the instruction of a father, and attend to no understanding. For I give you good doctrine, forsake you not my law. For I was my father's son, tender and only beloved in the sight of my mother. He taught me also and said unto me, let thine heart retain my words, keep thy commandments and live. Get wisdom, get understanding, forget it not, neither decline from the words of my mouth. Forsake her not, and she shall preserve thee. Love her, and she shall keep thee. Wisdom is the principal thing. Wherefore get wisdom, and with all thy getting, get understanding. Exalt her, and she shall promote thee. She shall bring thee into honor when thou dost embrace her. She shall give to thine head an ornament of grace, a crown of glory shall she deliver unto thee. Hear, O my son, and receive my sayings, and the years of thy life shall be many. I have taught thee in the way of wisdom. I have led thee in the right path. When thou goest, thy steps shall not be straitened, and when thou runnest, thou shalt not stumble. Take fast hold of instruction. Let her not go. Keep her, for she is thy life. Enter not into the path of the wicked, and go not in the way of evil men. Avoid it, pass not by it. Turn from it, and pass away. For they sleep not except they have done mischief, and their sleep is taken away unless they cause some to fall. For they eat the bread of wickedness and drink the wine of violence. But the path of the just is the shining light that shineth more and more unto the perfect day. The way of the wicked is as darkness. They know not all what they stumble, at what they stumble. My son, attend unto my words. Incline thine ear unto my saying. Let them not depart from thine eyes. Keep them in the midst of thine heart, for they are life unto thee that findeth, and health to all their flesh. Keep thy heart with all diligence, for out of it are the issues of life. Put away from thee a froward mouth, and perverse lips, pull it far from thee. Let thine eyes look right on, and let thine eyelids look straight before thee. Ponder the path of thy feet, and let all thy ways be established. Turn not to the right hand and to the left. Remove thy foot from evil. How many are being taught these things? How many are being brought into knowledge and understanding of this word? And so when we don't have persons coming into the environs where these words are being taught, where these words are being preached, then we understand the ravages that will take place in society. We then will understand the breakdown that society will experience and the chaos and confusion the society will have to endure. But let God's words continue to be heard in this land among our young men and young women. And the Apostle Paul will have spoken to Timothy and said, let no man despise thy youth, but be thou an example of the believers in word, in conversation, in charity, in faith, and in spirit. And all of these counsel and admonition need to be taught on a regular basis to our young people. And how will that happen? From whence will that happen? That will only happen when we all take seriously the importance of the word of God. Wherewithal shall a young man, likewise a young woman too, cleanse his or her way? It's by taking heed according to the word of Almighty God. We continue chapter 5 of Proverbs. My son, attend unto my wisdom, and bow thine ear to my understanding.
that thou mayest regard discretion, and that thy lips may keep knowledge. For the lips of a strange woman drop as an honeycomb, and her mouth is smoother than oil. But her end is bitter as wormwood, sharp as a two-edged sword. Her feet go down to death. Her steps are taken hold on hell. Lest thou shouldest ponder the path of life. Her ways are movable, that thou canst not know them. Hear me now, therefore, O ye children, and depart not from my words, the words of my mouth. Remove thy way far from her, and come not nigh the door of her house. Lest thou give thine honor unto others, and thy years unto the cruel. Lest strangers be filled with thy wealth, and thy labors be in the house of the stranger. And thou mourn at the last. I always attribute this to cancer. Oh, yes. And to AIDS, if you please. And thou canst at the last, when thy flesh and thy body are consumed, and say, how have I hated instruction, and my heart despised reproof, and have not obeyed the voice of my teachers, now incline my ear unto them that instructed me. I was almost in all evil in the midst of the congregation of assembly. Drink waters out of thine own cistern, and running waters out of thine own well. Let thy fountains be dispersed abroad, and rivers of waters in the streets. Let them be only thine own, and not a stranger with thee. Let the fountain be blessed, and rejoice with the wife of thy youth. Let her be as the loving hind and pleasant roe. Let her breast satisfy thee at all times, and be thou ravished always with her love. And why wilt thou, my son, be ravished with a stranger, a strange woman, and embrace the bosom of a stranger? For the ways of man are before the eyes of the Lord, and he pondereth all his goings. His own iniquity shall take the wicked himself, and he shall be holden with the cause of his sins. He shall die without instruction, and in greatness of his folly he shall go astray. These counsels are very important. Who will hear? Who will listen? Who do we have to teach these things? If these things are not taught to this generation, we will continue to see a decline in society's morality and standard of holiness and righteousness. And then we shall be bewailing the condition and the situation. But we are the chief contributors of the same. We are the ones that will allow these things to proliferate in our society. But God forbid, if we fail to teach, if we fail to train, then we are going to have to eat and to reap the bitterness of the outcome of things. But let God's words continue to heal and to cleanse this nation of Antigua Barbuda. I continue. Proverbs chapter 6. My son, if thou be surety for thy friend, if thou hast stricken thy hand with a stranger, thou art snared with the words of thy mouth. Thou art taken with the words of thy mouth. In other words, don't go into a pact or an agreement with somebody. Don't sign a contract off. Don't agree to certain things. Sign your hand. In other words, as some people say, sign your death warrant to certain condition. After then, you will have been trapped, and you find yourself in a prison that you can't get out. Do this now, my son, and deliver thyself. When thou art come into the hand of thy friend, go humble thyself and make sure thy friend. Give not sleep to thine eyes, nor slumber to thine eyelids. Deliver thyself as a rose from the hand of the hunter, and as a bird from the hand of the fowler. Go to the ant, thou sluggard, consider her ways, and be wise, which having no guide, overseer, nor ruler, provided her meat in the summer, and gathered her fruit in the harvest. How long wilt thou sleep, O sluggard? When wilt thou arise out of thy sleep? Yet a little sleep, a little slumber, a little folding of the hand to sleep. So shall thy poverty come as one that traveleth, and thy want as an armed man. A haughty or a naughty person, a wicked man, walketh with a forward mouth. He winketh with his eyes, he speaketh with his feet, forward mouth. He winketh with his eyes, he speaketh with his feet. He teacheth with his fingers. Forwardness is in his heart, he

it shall keep thee. When thou sleepest, it shall keep thee. And when thou wakest, it shall walk with thee. For the commandment is a lamp, and the law is light, and reproof of instruction are the way of life. To keep thee from the evil woman, from the flattery of the tongue of a strange woman. Lust not after her beauty in thine heart, neither let her take thee with her eyelids. For by means of a whorish woman a man is brought to a piece of bread, and the adulteress will hunt for the precious life. Can a man take fire into his bosom and his clothes not be burnt? Can one go upon hot coals and his feet not be burnt? So he that goeth into his neighbor's wife, whosoever toucheth her shall not be innocent. Men do not despise a thief if he deals or if he steals to satisfy his soul when he is hungry. But if he be found, he shall restore sevenfold. He shall give all the substance of his house. But whosoever committeth adultery with a woman lacketh understanding. He that doeth such, he destroyeth his own soul. A wound and dishonor shall he get, and his report shall not be wiped away. For jealousy is the rage of a man, wherefore he will not spare in the day of vengeance. He will not regard any ransom, neither will he rest content, though thou givest many gifts. Though you try to pacify the situation, though you try to cool down the matter, this person will not relent. This person will not be pacified by any means. How do we know these things? How do we find the right path to navigate through life and through society? It's by taking heed unto thy word. And how shall we hear if we don't have a teacher? But there are teachers available. There are opportunities available. There are many churches in this nation. I tell you, so many churches in this nation. Sometimes when we think about the state of affairs in Antigua Barbuda, we wonder if the churches are really being effective, if we are really making any sort of impact upon society. But may God continue to help us, because it is not how much we preach or how much we cry, because if we are not willing to change our ways, if we are not willing to amend our ways and to turn from our wicked ways, it doesn't matter how much preaching we hear, it doesn't matter how much churches there are, or how much preaching that is going on, and how much chiding and counseling that we're getting, if we are not willing to acknowledge our transgression. David says, I acknowledge my sin, my transgression, and my sin is ever before me. Against thee only have I sinned and done this wickedness in thy sight. He said, O God, create in me a clean heart, O God, and renew a right spirit within me. We need to pray in this nation for him not to take his Holy Spirit from us. And we need really to pray, and to pray earnestly, because by this time we understand that effectual, fervent prayer of a righteous man availeth much. And we need to do something in this nation of Antigua Barbuda. I continue to say that we need to point out and to call out sin. We need to call out the evil and not to brush it or slap it with touch it lightly. Amen. Give it a thin slap on the wrist or some smacking on the wrist. But we need to dig deep. We need to call it out, because many things are being hidden and seek in secrecy. And I tell you, something needs to happen. We need an exposure that others will continue to fear God and to keep his commandment. Because if we continue in the same path that we are in, without any sort of restraint, without any sort of recourse, without any sort of correction in the name of the Lord Jesus Christ, we are going to find the society continue to deteriorate and to erode the righteousness that remains, because not much remains in our nation as it relates to decency and uprightness and peace and safety, because the dimension to which this nation has been remolded is a road that is unprecedented. But may God continue to keep this nation safe and continue

understand the admonition of the word of God. Wherewithal shall a young man or a woman cleanse his or her way? Is by taking heed according to the word of God. Let's take heed and be clean and be cleansed and be purified and be sanctified for the honor and for the glory of Almighty God. Hallelujah to the Lamb of God.

0: Your obituaries are up next.
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2: As a mother comforts her child, so will I comfort you, and you will be comforted over Jerusalem. Isaiah chapter 66 verse 13. The family announces the homegoing of Mrs. Donnellan Janita James Gonzales Barrero of D'Souza Road, Otters, at the age of 62 years. Sunrise, 31st October 1963. Sunset, 24th August 2026. Donnellan leaves to mourn her husband, Mr. Veer Gonzales Barrero, her children, Javon and Janique Gonzales Barrero, her grandchildren, Jakira and Juvenia Gonzales Barrero, and Jalissa George and Ariel Carbon, her great-grandchildren, Jamesi and Jalani Moore. She is also survived by her siblings, Sharon, Jerome, Joyce, and Andrea James, and her son-in-law, Colin Abbott, and daughter-in-law, Vania Daly. Preceding her in death were her parents, Donald and Janita James, her siblings, Campbell, Vincent, and Allison James. Donnellan was a super aunt to her nephews, Kenrick, Jules, Jeron, Jakeem, Jerry, Yazon, Micah, Zaire, Armani, Jamori, Najee, Jarik, Tariq, Kezron, Cecil, Jeremiah, Jemuel, and Jaden, and Jesse. 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Her in-laws were Jackie James, Everett, Derek, Dave, Charmaine, and Hyacinth Gonzales Barrero, and Madeline Paul. Her good friends include members of ZDK management and staff, past and present, Petronella Simon, James Sly J. Simon, Peter Gordon, Cheryl James Weaver, Sherilyn Williams, Rosa Greenaway, James Atwood and family, Ken Wanza Richards and family, Mr. and Mrs. Albert Schuster, and members of the Dyer family of Maloney Road, Otters. Donnellan was cherished by many other relatives and friends too numerous to mention. May her soul rest in peace and rise in glory. The cortege bearing her remains will leave the Irwin Barnes Funeral Home for the funeral service, which will be held at the St. Andrew's Anglican Church, Fort Road, on Wednesday, 16th September 2026 at 2:30 p.m. Interment will be at the St. John's Public Cemetery. May the soul of Donnellan Janita James Gonzales Barrero rest in eternal peace.
3: The Lord is close to the brokenhearted and saves those who are crushed in spirit. It is with deep sadness the family of the late Jacvinda Althea Warner, affectionately known as Jas of Liberta, announces her passing on August 2, 2026 at the Mount St. John's Medical Center. She died at the age of 57. She was the daughter of the late Omar Matthew of Virginia, USA, and Giselle Seafood Warner of Liberta. She was the granddaughter of the late Walton Ruth Warner of Liberta. She was predeceased by her uncles, Ivor, a.k.a. Bakra, and Cosmo Warner, godmother Sarah Athill, brothers Peterson Warner and Iverson Athill, and cousin Ralston Warner. She survived by godfather, retired ASP Iverson Athill, and godmother Roma Jackson of Antigua. She was the adopted mother of Antonia Benjamin. She was the sister of Ellington and Everett Warner, Bradley, Omar, and Tammy Matthew. She was the sister-in-law of Denise Warner of Glanvilles. She was the adopted sister of Dasworth and Desiree Samuel, Cynthia Simon, Eloise Athill Edwards, Vern and Jermaine Athill in the UK, LaShawn Athill in Canada, Dr. Cleone and Madame and Alfred Athill in Antigua, and Shanice Hunt Jarvis in the USA. She was the niece of Everett, Handel, Larfield, Nesta, Kelroy, Ayotha, Kenita, Charlene and Andrea Warner, Leno Deveron, Iros Hector, Isilma King, Ida Challenger, and Elmida Man Warren. She lives to mourn her nieces and nephews, Brianna, Joanna, Yeshua, and Cairo Warner, Akenzia Thill, Tijani and Johannes Motley, and Micah Stevenson of the USA, and Jordan Williams of Canada, Carissa Bell Guzman, Michael Edwards of the UK, Hakeem Isaac, Destin, Jamavi, Asha, and Omar Jr. Matthew in the Virgin Islands, Dinea, Demica, Daye Samuel, Kiwani and Takisha Athill, Jaheem Jarvis, and Jaron Nathaniel of Antigua. She had many cousins, too numerous to mention, including John, Delvin, Linda, Kevin, and Ellsworth Warren and family in the USA, Kem, Shasta, Greg, Garrett, Kiasha, Jaden, Romancia, Shanice, Ariel and Kenesha Warner, Handel Hector, Faye Morgan, Clement Wilson in the USA, Crystal Knight, Adama Roberts, Amwa, Jafari and Tiquan Isaac, Nerissa Lewis, the Harrigans and Pickets of Sweets and John Hughes, the Smiths of Sweets, and Tonison King and the King's family of Bendel's Road, the Warners, Matthews, Challengers and Wilsons throughout Antigua, Joyce Tong, Andre and Victoria Warner in the UK. Jas had many friends to include Dr. Adele Blair, Felicia Gage, Anika Moore, Ingrid Daniel, Dorsell George, Kevon Warner, Denmore Roberts, Lionel and Joycelyn George and family, Joan Johnson, Peaches, Danny and Carol Thomas, Anne Marie Joseph, Miss Nola Clark, Cliffane, Nina Peters, Gretchen Christopher and family, Alicia Blucher Watson, Seth Burton and family, Lornette Maximum family in Antigua, Denny and family, Miss Jean Harris and family in the USA, Uncle Oris Fergus and Carmen Nestor in the UK, the members of the All Saints Pentecostal Church, the members of the class of 1985-1986 of the All Saints Secondary School, the principal, staff and students of J.T. Ambrose Primary School past and present, and Joy Ann Harrigan and the staff of the Special Needs Team of the Ministry of Education. The remains of the late Jacvinda Althea Warner, better known as Jas, will leave Barnes Funeral Home at 12 noon on Monday, 14th September, for funeral service at the New Bethel Seventh-day Adventist Church in Liberta. Tributes begin at 1:30 p.m. and the official service commences at 2 p.m. Burial will be in the Liberta Public Cemetery at Horsford Hill. Mourners are asked to wear Jas's favorite color of fuchsia or shades of pink. May the soul of this phenomenal woman rest in eternal peace.
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4: BBC News with Emily Thomas. Search and rescue teams in Indonesia have confirmed that a ferry carrying more than 240 passengers has sunk in the Java Sea. Six people are confirmed to have died and more than 100 are missing. Another 100 have been rescued. The vessel was on its way from Surabaya in East Java to Banjarmasin in South Kalimantan. Lisa Tambunan is in Jakarta.
5: We have heard from officials that those who were rescued are still making their way to shore and that search for the remaining passengers are still ongoing. Relatives have arrived in Banjarmasin. They're looking for updates. Some of the relatives of the passengers have spoken to the BBC saying they last heard from their relatives a couple of days ago or last night. And one even said on WhatsApp last night in the post, the relative noted how the waves were frightening and questioning whether it is normally like that.
4: OpenAI says it will not go public this year because of concerns about the safety of artificial intelligence. Its chief executive, Sam Altman, said it would be an ill-advised time for a stock market flotation given the rapid development of the technology. The heads of three leading AI companies have called for the industry to slow down. Here's our North America technology correspondent, Lily Jamali.
6: For a long time, there has been this debate between speed and safety. Those are oftentimes very much in contradiction, and different companies, I think, emphasize one side more than the other. Some of the newer models that companies like Anthropic and OpenAI have developed, though, are showing alarming cyber hacking capabilities, for example. There have also been a couple of times when we've heard about them escaping what's known as the sandbox, the testing environment. And so the debate has really crescendoed in the last couple of weeks.
4: Police in Turkey have detained several people following raids on gay bars and the homes of LGBTQ activists. Dozens of websites and social media accounts have also been blocked. Here's our Global Affairs reporter, Mimi Swaby.
7: Same-sex marriage is not recognised in Turkey, and there's been growing pressure on gay couples since President Erdogan launched a Decade of the Family campaign to preserve what he described as the traditional family. As part of that campaign, Turkey's justice minister says legal proceedings have been started against more than 160 people and a number of organisations and companies across the country. One rights group said more than 10 of its members have been arrested after police searched their homes.
4: Lithuania has briefly closed its main airport in the capital Vilnius in response to a possible sighting of a drone in Lithuanian airspace. NATO also summoned at least one fighter jet. The alert, which was issued in the capital and surrounding area, has now been lifted. World News from the BBC. Voters in Sweden are taking part in a general election which could see the far right enter a coalition government for the first time if right-wing parties form a majority. Opinion polls suggest a tight race, with the lead of centre-left opposition alliance having narrowed in the final days of the campaign. Myanmar's military-backed government says its permanent representative to the United Nations has been occupying the office illegitimately for the last 5 years. Jormo Tun was appointed by Aung San Suu Kyi in 2020, a year before the Nobel laureate was overthrown. Following the coup, Jormo Tun urged the UN not to recognise the military leaders. The US authorities have flown a London embassy staffer accused of possessing indecent images of children out of the country without him being questioned by British police. A UK government spokesperson said all foreign diplomats were expected to abide by British laws. Our correspondent Vincent McAvinney has the story.
8: The individual is understood to have worked at the US embassy in Vauxhall, and though not a diplomat, he enjoyed the umbrella of diplomatic protection. He was flown back to the United States on a commercial flight in August. The US Embassy told the BBC the staff member had been reassigned to the US while inquiries continue. A statement said the US government expected all personnel to adhere to the highest standards of conduct. It's understood Home Office ministers and the Metropolitan Police are in close contact with the US Embassy as the investigations continue.
4: Competitors are gathering in Northern England today for the World Black Pudding Throwing Championships after organisers rejected a call from an animal rights group, PETA, to make the contest vegan. Contestants in the town of Ramsbottom get three attempts to knock Yorkshire puddings, made of batter, from a platform 6 metres above the ground using black puddings thrown underarm. BBC News.
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10: Here's a look at the latest forecast for Antigua and Barbuda. Valid up to 8 a.m. tomorrow, Monday, 14th September 2026. Generally stable conditions are expected to continue. However, pockets of moisture on a moderate wind flow may generate brief periods of cloudiness and passing showers. So for today, expect partly cloudy skies with a 40% or moderate chance of late morning to early afternoon showers and daytime highs of up to 34 degrees Celsius or 93 degrees Fahrenheit. Then tonight, expect partly cloudy skies with a 20% or slight chance of showers and overnight lows that may dip to 24 degrees Celsius or 75 degrees Fahrenheit. Expect winds from the east at 15 to 28 kilometers per hour or 9 to 17 miles per hour and seas of 0.9 to 1.5 meters or 3 to 5 feet. Rainfall to date for the month of September is 30.0 millimeters or 1.18 inches. Sunset today will be at 6:11 and sunrise tomorrow at 5:55. This brings us to the end of the daily forecast for Antigua and Barbuda. I am Trissy Spencer-Lake, reporting from the Antigua and Barbuda Meteorological Service.
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9: Did you lose a loved one? 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To qualify, the insured person must have been entitled to sickness, maternity, invalidity, or contributory age benefit, or they must have contributed to the scheme in the 12 months prior to his or her death. The claim must be made within 6 months of death, supported by a death certificate and the appropriate receipts in the name of the claimant. For more information on the funeral grant, please contact the Social Security office. 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
10: 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We pray as you watch this telecast, you will be blessed.

Can I tell you something? You got to learn to live. Before heaven, you have to live on earth. Amen. And some of us, we don't know how to live victorious life. And so I'm going to share with us, and it will help us also how to go closer to God, how to get closer to God. Forgive us in some way. I don't know. Maybe I turn on the AC a little bit too late this morning, but you will cool down with time. Amen. The book of Hosea, chapter 4, verse 6. Let me just also welcome, I think we have, Counselor Antonio and Counselor Myers in the house. Put your hands together for them. Well, they're all part of this ministry, so we recognize them. Amen. So, and we're going to use the Amplified. What it says here? What it says? My what? My who? A what? For what? Stay right there. This was written for God's people. So what this is literally saying is that the people of God can be destroyed. Not because you are not in church, not because you are not anointed, not because you are destroyed for what? Lack of. I always share this, and this is a good place to give this example. And I'm not telling you to go and have any gun illegally, please. But do you know I can have a gun in my hand, and if I don't know how to use it, if I don't study it, if I don't know how to activate everything on that gun, somebody with an empty hand can beat me up because I lack knowledge. Many of us have cell phones, and all we use our cell phones to do is to make calls, receive calls. But on that cell phone, you can do so much with it, but you don't take time to what? Study it. You know, somebody can fool you. There are times when I go places and I act fooly. I pretend like I don't know, especially when it comes to the areas of media. I was in a church recently, and I walk up to the person and I'm saying, oh, you know, this VMix can do this. He said, no, it can't. I said, okay. I don't know if you know who he's talking to. So he said, you can improve your song, you can do this. He said, no, this is how I do it. And I just said, okay. I let him do what he's doing, and when he finished, I said, let me see something. He said, what? A lot of us, also, somebody can come and tell you, hello, this is a cell phone. And because you don't know, you believe this is a what? Cell phone. So you are destroyed for lack of knowledge. You are destroyed for lack of knowledge. What is knowledge? Knowledge is an awareness. Children, listen to me. An understanding or familiar with facts, information, or skills gained through education or experience. Let me say that one more time. Knowledge is an awareness, understanding of facts, familiar facts, which you receive by information or skills you gain through education or experience. So how do I gain those knowledge? Give me 2 Timothy chapter 2 verse 5. See, we are living defeated life. I can know how far you will go in

stay right there. Do you know a dangerous person to be around? A person who pretend to know everything and don't know nothing. They will tell you how that's supposed to work and they have no knowledge. It's a dangerous person to be around. The Bible said, study. Somebody says, study. And do your best. So study. I must take time out. So studying here means I must take time out to adequately examine, learn, get all the information about something before I open my mouth. Even with the things of God, there's a lot of people. I'm preaching. They are saying the things of God, but they are talking foolishness because they are not rightly dividing.

don't know, you are not qualified to do it. In the day and age that we're in, make sure, saints of God, whatever it is, you study and do your best. Study and what? Study and what? Do your best. Some people just go to school and, well, once they pass. No. Position yourself to what? Do your best. Do your best. So, when you talk, people exact, you know what you're talking about. Come on, somebody. When you talk, you know what you are saying. When you give advice, the advice is

did Tuesday at Bible study, those who were here online, is that I'm taking the church now back to basic, because I realize a lot of church people are living defeated life. Not because God is not good, but because in some instance they just preach to us, go to heaven or you're going to hell. No, life is more than that. And so what we are learning is how to know the word of God. How to know what? The word of God. We need to know the word. The word of God is our weapon. So if you don't, like myself and my wife, we had the opportunity when we went to Pennsylvania, and there's a man, he was teaching us how, and all the knows how to operate a gun. And so I pull up the gun and I ready to shoot. He said, no, you have to clutch back this and do this. And come on. No. So I can just walk and then I pull out, hey, come here, boy, put it on. And Otin, none of them nice, and Otin just started to cough me about. And that's what the devil is doing to a lot of us. Coughing us about because we don't take time out to study the word. We're going there. We're getting there. So what he said you have to do? Study. And do your best to what? Present yourself to God. Approve a what? You must be what? Approve. Do you think they just pick up? Let me pick up on my friend Ogara today. ASP Ogara didn't just left St. Vincent and they said, hey, boss, me want to become a police officer. Okay, sir, come and join the force. No. They have to go through what you call what? Training. Because guess what's going to happen? And when they train them, that's why some of us, we miss sometimes what is the duty of a coach or a teacher. When they train them, I had a friend, and I know he moved to Tortola, and he said, boy, he was very dark in complexion. And he said, when he was used to be training, he said, boy, a man just looked at me and said, you're black, say you're black. And talk, and he said, don't move. And he was saying, why, this man don't love me. No. It's not that he don't love him. But the thing is, you have to rough him up, because when Ogara come to me and say, boy, if you move any further, I hit your backs. Like a police officer, and I'm trying to help you. He was giving me a joke. He said, boy, he just come to training school. So he walked the market street, you know, most of. And he said, two old lady, you know, old people don't mess with them. He said, two old ladies, they are arguing. And he walk up. And one lady using in this, and he said, mess. Just came on, young officer. You don't see I'm here? The woman just turned and said, boss, wait, your mommy, you left your house? The police say, pastor, me feel so shame, just bow me and go back up. They're not training you to be weak. You are not studying to show off. You are not studying to be weak. You are studying so you can what? You can know. And so the Bible said, study and do your best. Present yourself to God. Approve, a workman tested by what? Tested by what? Trial. That's why knowledge is about experience. You see, what I don't do, I don't take advice from people who have not walked where I have walked. Somebody who have never married, who don't know what it's like to be in a relationship, is sitting down counseling you, who have been married for 5 years, and you ask them, have you married? No. How long you in a relationship? Why make you keep? No, well, don't talk to me. You need to, no, I don't take advice. So people say, I'm arrogant. I'm not arrogant. If you have not walked where I have walked, how can you guide me? The blind cannot lead the blind. Hear me. What is, okay, let me look at it. There are

knowledge you have. Like what is true? On the 6th of September, you have that knowledge, remembering dates that Irma passed to Barbuda. That's a fact. That's a what? So you have declarative knowledge. You also have knowledge of knowing how to perform a specific task or action, like riding a bike or cooking a meal. Come on. You don't have to, every time you're going to cook a meal, well, unlike myself and Brother George, you don't have to go on YouTube. And if current gone, you're in trouble. And if your data finished, you're in trouble. No. So if you're a good cook, come on, you just go, I'm going to cook rice and chicken today. Come on. So nobody have to be teaching, because you know how, over a time, how to do it. Are you understanding me, saints of God? You remember certain dates. Like as a man, if you're married, you got to be very careful. One of the dates you got to remember is your anniversary. One man got up one time and it was his wife's birthday, and he said, "Wait, what's today be Tuesday?" And he keep on going, pick up to go to work, and he said, "She keep on asking, wait, today be today not Tuesday? Okay." After he dropped her off, and when he said, "Wait," somebody said, "Wait, how is your wife enjoying?"

acquainted with, being familiar with a place. You getting me? So I will not allow Minister Bonnie Floyd to take me to St. Vincent or to take me to, let's say, Grenada. You have ever gone to Grenada? No. I said, Apostle.

Okay, let's get down now to some points. Quickly, 3 points and I send you home. I believe the AC is giving all this trouble today because we have great millionaires in this church right now. And our person like ESP Agar will just sign a check $500,000 and give it. Thank you very much. May God bless you. Okay, and that's the last time I'm going to pick on you. Last time. I'm just going to randomly give you 3 things if you want to increase in knowledge. 3. There are more, but I'm just going to give you these 3. First of all, you must have a make-up mind and be confident that you want to learn. Can I tell you? I can pay and send you to the most top school that I think is top school and private school with all that, and

this universe. You have to be able to make up and be confident that this is what I want. Philippians chapter 4 verse 13, what it says. Even in church. Young people, as you go back, I don't want you to have this mindset that, and maths. And, no. You have to change some mindset, and I'm getting to that. What he says, you have to make up your mind to say, I can do all things. I want you to say that. Say, I can do all things. Come on, somebody. I want you. You have to tell yourself that. You have to encourage yourself. No, listen, sometimes we want somebody. Nothing is wrong with somebody pushing you and motivating you. But you got to go to school and you got to tell yourself, I can do all things. I can do it. And can I tell you something? Not because you come from Barbuda, you let people second guess you and said, I Barbuda people come. No, I can do all things. Regardless if I'm from Barbuda, if I'm from Holy Trinity, if I go to McChesney, Georgia, I can do all things. Stop let our location define who we are. I guess, what the guy name? Sergeant Michael, and a guy will know where

persons and nothing is wrong. I'm getting there. But you got to encourage yourself. You got to tell yourself, I can do all things. Sometimes we wait for a handout or we wait for somebody. Well, I remember years ago, I was in charge of this men's ministry. And I'm

at a hotel. You know, come on, somebody. Well, and they might tell you, well, that for Ruben, that for Eric. But no, you got to tell yourself, I can do all things. So I came. Tuesday is going to mark 25 years since I started Abundant Life Radio. I had a friend, a pastor, when I told him I'm going to start a radio station, he said, huh, that not happen now. He said, He said, and their money. And everybody look at me and they said, it can never happen. I remember even people telling me, well, government not the radio station lesson. That's what you say. But I told them 25 years ago, I can do all things through Christ. I want to let you know you can do it. And can I tell you also, listen to me, can I tell you? I never see my father once in a church. So let me help some of you. Well, you see, I was raised in a single parent's home. I hear that. And I accept that. Can you tell me? It was my mother, and it was my mother, my sister, and my other brother. And he's now teaching at grammar school for years. My sister just received a wherever she is, high position.

can do all things. If you want knowledge, you got to make up your mind. This is what I want. This is what I want. This is what I want. Proverbs chapter 18 verse 21. Proverbs 18 verse 21. What this says, this is the next thing. What he says, death and what? Is where? In the, where? I want you to read that. Give me the Message Bible. What the Message Bible say? Uh-huh. There either. Stay right there. What kill? Whose words? Look at it. Look at how some of us be. Me can't do that. Not me. Them that you killing your own self. Why somebody something come up for you to go on a course and you said, well, boy, so much work me not me can't. No. And then you want promotion. Then you want a higher position, but you don't want to apply yourself to study, to get knowledge.

I see all that I can get. So I was just at a church in Miami, and I was like, wow. I gone to look at the cameras. I gone to see how they, because I want to gain. I want to gain. So I started to say, I can do it. Come on, we can do it. You have to tell death and life. Stop speaking death over yourself. Oh, well, let's see, in a barbuda. No, don't tell me about in a barbuda. And don't

What are you declaring? You have to start to speak life. That's why I can't take people. That's why I don't listen to some people in the chat and say, look at our Bible. No, no, don't tell me that. The Bible says speak to those things that is not there as though they were. So when I walk to Barbuda, I don't say Barbuda is getting better. I say things are getting better. Let the weak say I am strong. I don't operate based on how I feel at times. Speak life. You got to speak life over your own life. Don't wait for somebody to tell you that. Jeremiah 29 verse 11. What time it is? 11:09. We're getting out of

make you, not abandon you. Plans to give you future you hope for. Give me the amplified. For I know the plans and thoughts that I have for you, says the Lord. I want you to understand, I don't matter what people think about you. I don't matter who say and who hate you. Can I tell you something? There's nobody on this earth that can keep me down and stop me. Because there's nobody can stop you and block you. The Bible said, if God be for me, who can be against me? That's why the scripture declares, this is what the Jeremiah said, I know the plans and the thoughts that the Lord have for me. They are good. Come on, somebody. I want you to know, God has good plans for your life. Don't let people define. And also, don't let your past define you. Some of us think because, I fell down over here, so this is where I belong. No. You can get up. Come on. You can get up. You can get up. You tell yourself, no. I

I'm getting up. Every great successful man or woman know what it is to fail and fall. It's not the falling where you fall and you being fail and you fail where you fail. It's getting up. Tell somebody, getting up. Gotta get up. Gotta get up. It's not where you fall. It's when you get up. You got to get up. So you got to understand, you have to speak life. You have to tell yourself you can do it. You got to tell yourself, hey, I'm speaking, I'm going to make it. I know I'm going to make it. I am going to make it. I'm going to make it. You know what I used to do in Barbuda? People ask me, I'm going to start a radio station. I remember, went to about three politicians. Say, boy, government not issuing a license. That's what you are saying. And I apply for my license. And what happened? When whatever happened, they give five licenses. And when all the other big churches and all no names, remember they said two politicians say, oh, get a little boy from Barbuda. Preach good on TV. But you know what? Maybe not just that. It's because I've been saying it. I'm going to start a radio station. What are you saying over your life? What are you saying? Walk up to that house and say, I'm going to finish this house. Come on, go. No houses on your land, but you speak to it in the name of Jesus Christ.

sentence will finish. What are you saying? Secondly, if you want to learn, you need to be willing to change your mindset. Recently, I was going from Fort Lauderdale to LaGuardia Airport. And my sister said to me, "Oh, Clifton, I already checked you in." Tell somebody, change your mindset. But look at what happened. So what I realized they do, normally you're checking now and they just show you your phone and your boarding passes on your phone. But my mindset is, I have to go to the staff because I want paper. Say, Pastor, change your mindset. Because I want paper. Say, Pastor, change your mindset. Some of us, we are stuck

0: We greet you, our radio audience, in the name of Jesus. We invite you to join us for the next 30 minutes as we study the great gospel truths of the Bible and the deeper issues involved in the great controversy between Christ and Satan. 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
1: Let us pray. Our gracious and adorable Heavenly Father, in the name of Jesus, your only begotten Son, our Savior and Lord, our High Priest now at your right hand interceding for us, we become in his name asking you to bless the program and bless all who listen. And as we continue to examine the everlasting gospel and its relationship to genuine obedience of faith, and also to exalt the Son of God as the one by whom the Father made all things, and as we look at the memorial of creation, grant that your word will reveal your truth through your Holy Spirit. In Jesus' name we pray. Amen. In Revelation chapter 14, the first five verses describe the triumphant end time people of God standing with the Son of God on the Mount Zion, a reference to the kingdom of glory. So God will have an end time remnant. They're described in Revelation 14:12. Here is the patience of the saints. Here are they that keep the commandments of God and the faith of Jesus. And before John goes through the details of the development of that end time remnant, he summarizes and gives the outcome. In Revelation 14:1-5, he shows how God's end time remnant, last remaining part of the true Christianity, having to go through the final crisis, will be triumphant. And then in verse 6, he starts a new prophetic line looking at the messages of truth which will develop the end time true Christianity and prepare a remnant people who will keep the commandments of God. Verse 12 describes very clearly, here is the patience of the saints, here are they that keep the commandments of God and the faith of Jesus. We've explained already that the faith of Jesus refers to the fact that the eternal Son of God, in becoming a human being, the Word was made flesh, St. John's Gospel, chapter 1, verse 14, took on the same flesh we have to struggle with. And he overcame the flesh, the world, and the devil. He lived a sinless, perfect, victorious life, character, in our flesh which he took on. And by that faith of Jesus, the faith of Jesus, he remained fully surrendered to his Father in perfect obedience to his Father's commandments in motive, thought, word, attitude, and deed. And then, every temptation that we are subject to, he overcame. He was tempted in all points, like as we are, Hebrews 4:14-16. Just as the children are partakers of flesh and blood, Paul says in Hebrews 2 from verse 14 right down to 18, he himself also likewise took our same flesh and blood, took on our flesh and overcame our flesh, was tempted in all points like as we are, and overcame for us as our substitute and surety. He obeyed for us. He was sinless, which meant he perfectly kept his Father's commandments by that faith which surrenders and works by love to remain submitted to the will of God. So the man Christ Jesus, as the second Adam, as Paul describes him, and as we've looked at before, came as our substitute and surety and perfectly obeyed his Father's commandments for us. And then, bearing the load of our collective human guilt and feeling the pressure and the condemnation of that guilt as if it were his own, but it was not his own, it was ours,

that he bore, and he really carried our guilt. And between Gethsemane and Calvary, he felt the terrible separation that sin causes between man and God. He was treated to be sin for us, 2 Corinthians 5:21, though he was sinless, that we, sinners, by faith in him, by his faith, might become the righteousness of God in him. What a glorious gospel. So the Son of God became flesh, took on our flesh, not the flesh Adam had before the fall, our flesh, the ones he came to save, overcame the flesh, the world, and the devil, lived a victorious, sinless, perfect life in perfect obedience to his Father's commandments. Remember that sin is the transgression of the Ten Commandment moral law. We know that from 1 John 3:4. Whosoever committeth sin transgresseth also the law. And Paul, in Romans 7, from 7 to 12, Paul said he would not have known what sin is had not the law said, thou shalt not covet. And he's quoting from one of the Ten Commandments. So the Ten Commandment moral law is the law that defines sin, points out sin, and brings us to Jesus to be justified by his righteousness, by his perfect obedience, and by his infinite sacrifice. The law does not function to justify anyone. The law shows us that we are sinners and we need to come to Christ to be justified by Christ, his perfect obedience, and his infinite sacrifice. So Jesus kept his Father's commandments. He makes that clear in John 15:10. He kept his Father's commandments, and he tells us if we love him, we will keep his commandments. And we can only love him when we are justified by faith and born again. It's in John 15:10, if ye keep my commandments, ye shall abide in my love, even as I have kept my Father's commandments and abide in his love. And in St. John 14:15, he says, if you love me, keep my commandments. So Jesus kept his Father's commandments, the Ten Commandment moral law, and he explained to the Pharisees, who asked him a question about the greatest commandments. He said, the greatest commandment is to love God with all our heart and soul and strength and mind. And the second great commandment is to love our fellow human beings as ourselves. And Jesus said, upon these two commandments, supreme love for God and impartial love for a fellow human being, on these two great commandments hang all the law and the prophets. So the Ten Commandment moral law is really the law of love. The first four commandments describe our attitude and behavior to God when we love God. And we can only love God by coming to Christ to be justified by faith, to be born again, and to receive the love of God as the new controlling power in our thinking, and to have self-centeredness, selfishness, and self-exaltation banished from the spirit of our minds. So with the love of God in our hearts when we are born again and justified by the faith of Jesus, we show that love in keeping the first four commandments, which reflect our love to God, and the last six commandments, which reflect and prove and confirm our love for our fellow human beings. So the Ten Commandment moral law is the law of love, supreme love for God and love for our fellow human beings. And we can only get that love when we receive it from God through Christ, by when we are justified by the faith of Jesus. By nature, we are selfish and self-centered because of Adam's fall and our choice to sin, which is transgression of the law. Jesus has taken care of the Adamic condemnation and all of our sins. Paul tells us in 2 Corinthians 5:19 that God was in Christ reconciling the world unto himself, not imputing our sins to us,
But as Isaiah says, all we like sheep have gone astray. We've turned everyone to his own way. Isaiah 53 says, and God has laid on him, Christ, the iniquity of us all. So the Son of God bore our guilt, our iniquity, our sin and shame, and exhausted the penalty, suffered the punishment, to use legal terms, in absolute terms, suffered the consequences of sin, which consequences are separation from God, called by Paul in Romans 1, the wrath of God, which doesn't mean an angry God coming to kill. It means the separation from God that sin produces. God lets go and gives up those who do not want him. He's not the God of force. He's the God of love. But he does not force himself where he's not wanted. And those who want him will have all of him through Jesus Christ. And those who reject him, he will give them up. Let them go. And the separation is terrible agony and ultimate annihilation. So Jesus obeyed for us. He was tempted in all points like as we are, yet without sin. We read that in Hebrews chapter 4, and we can turn there to see it again. Hebrews 4 tells us very clearly, Hebrews 4, 14 to 16, seeing then that we have a great high priest that is passed into the heavens, Jesus the Son of God, let us hold fast our profession. For we have not an high priest which cannot be touched with the feeling of our infirmities, but was in all points tempted like as we are, yet without sin. So he took on the same flesh we have ever since Adam fell, was tempted in all points through that flesh, in all points, and overcame by faith in and surrender to his Father as our example, as our substitute and surety, as our Savior and Lord. Verse 16 says of Hebrews 4, let us therefore come boldly unto the throne of grace, that we may obtain mercy and find grace to help in time of need. So Jesus took on our fallen flesh, was tempted in all points like as we are, overcame every satanic temptation, force, fear, and strategy, lived a perfectly sinless, pure, perfect character, perfect life in our flesh, which he took on. So he overcame the flesh, the world, and the devil for us, and his victory is ours when we surrender to him and receive him as Savior and Lord. The Holy Spirit brings his victory into our character experience, and we grow in grace, and we grow in the knowledge of the Son of God. And Jesus says we are to grow from the blade to the ear to the full corn in the ear. Mark 4, 26 to 29. Spiritual growth is the fruit of having been justified by the faith of Jesus. And we are saved by grace through faith, that not of ourselves, not of any works of our own, lest anyone should boast. We are saved entirely by the faith of Jesus, his perfect obedience, and his infinite sacrifice. That's the faith of Jesus. And Paul tells us in Galatians 2:20, when we come to Jesus and acknowledge and admit our sin and guilt and confess and repent and cry out, Lord, have mercy upon me, a sinner. We are forgiven because of the merits of Christ, because of the righteousness of Christ, because of the perfect obedience of Christ and the infinite sacrifice of Christ. God forgives us and treats us as though we had never sinned. That is the wonderful gospel of the good news of the kingdom of God, God's mercy and compassion and forgiveness because of the sacrifice of his Son as our substitute and surety, that is blood atonement. The Son of God became a man, and as our substitute and surety, as our second Adam, gathered the human race into himself. And Paul says what he did for all men. And as individuals, we are to believe the good news and surrender to Jesus in full faith, in confession and repentance, and receive him as Savior and Lord. And we are justified by the faith of Jesus. Born again, there is the radical change in the spirit of the mind. The self-centeredness which causes sin is
dethroned, and the love of God, the agape, unconditional love of God, is enthroned in the spirit of the mind to control our thinking, and we are to grow in grace, overcoming our hereditary and natural defects, becoming more and more like Jesus. But this requires daily commitment, daily surrender, daily, as the Apostle Paul says, I die daily, the daily conversion, growing in grace, studying the word of God, praying, focusing on Christ and his love and his sacrifice, and by beholding him, 2 Corinthians 3:17, we are transformed into his likeness. So Jesus obeyed for us. He kept his Father's commandments, all 10, for us. And then he died for us. And by his perfect obedience, keeping the 10 commandments for us and dying, well, not just the physical death, he suffered the agonies of eternal death in being separated from his Father by our guilt. He felt the horror, but because he was innocent and victorious, when he cried out, "It is finished," he had conquered the death, he had conquered eternal death, he had conquered the devil, he had overcome Satan's kingdom, and Satan knew he was defeated. Then Jesus died and rose again, and in dying and rising again, he gave his own eternal life to humanity. So he came out of the grave with a glorified humanity, living by the very life of this divine life of the Son of God, and is now at his Father's right hand, the glorified Christ. Still the man Christ Jesus, but his divinity and humanity now glorified, because he made that humanity victorious. He submitted our nature to the will of God, made it victorious, and then glorified it. So the man Christ Jesus, the God-man, the second person of the Godhead, our Savior and Lord, is at the right hand of the Father, interceding for us, and will come in blazing glory as King of Kings and Lord of Lords. The second coming of Christ is very near. Before the second coming of Christ, there will be terrible things happening in the earth. They have begun already, but up ahead is going to be what the Bible calls the final crisis, involving what Revelation calls the image and mark of the beast. And the final gospel warning being preached to everyone. Every mind will be made up and probation will close. And then the seven last plagues will occur. And the people of God will be terribly persecuted, but will be victorious. And Jesus will come in blazing glory to resurrect the righteous dead and to change in a moment, in a twinkling of an eye, the righteous living, and all the righteous will meet him in the air to spend the 1,000-year millennium in the kingdom of glory. And at the end of that 1,000-year millennium, the earth will be made new, and the people of God will inherit the earth made new. Praise the Lord. So up ahead, the final events are rapidly approaching. Revelation chapter 14, verse 6, describes then the line of prophetic utterances that describe how God will prepare his final remnant. And it starts then in verse 6 of Revelation 14, "And I saw another angel fly in the midst of heaven, having the everlasting gospel," the good news that we just summarized, how the eternal Son of God became a man, took on our flesh, perfectly obeyed for us, was tempted in all points like as we are, overcame every temptation by faith in and surrender to his Father, and then took our collective human guilt and suffered the punishment, the wrath, the separation from his Father, tasted the horrors of eternal death for us, died, rose again, and in the process gave to humanity his eternal life, so that he now has the glorified human body, and those who are saved will receive, Paul says in Philippians chapter 3, that same glorified body that he has will be ours in the resurrection translation event, if we are faithful. But here in Revelation 14:6, this, what we call the first angel's message in this series, the everlasting gospel then, the good news that the Adamic condemnation and all of our sins have been taken care of by Christ. Our sins were not imputed to us. 2 Corinthians 5:19, they were laid on him, Isaiah 53:6, and he suffered and exhausted the punishment for our sins, so that we are acquitted from the Adamic condemnation. We have
free probation and freedom of choice to choose to accept Christ or to reject him. Those who accept Christ and his gospel and his truth and receive his righteousness as a free gift are justified by faith, are born again, and grow in grace, growing in faith and knowledge and wisdom, and by studying the word of God, by praying, by abiding in Christ, in John 15, abiding in Christ, which means moment by moment, day by day, surrender to him, receiving his Holy Spirit to bring his victory into our lives. There is progressive growth in the obedience of faith and victory over hereditary and cultivated defects, victory over anger and impatience and passion and lust, and all defects are cleansed out progressively, and we become more and more like Jesus, as the Apostle Paul says in the Ephesians, we grow to the measure of the stature of men in Christ Jesus. That is the aim of spiritual growth, to become more and more Christ-like day after day by studying his word, by praying, by looking to him. We are transformed by beholding him, 2 Corinthians 3:17. So the everlasting gospel is wonderful, good news of what God has done for us in Christ and what God has given to us in Christ. And in verse 7 now, we see a very important component of that everlasting gospel, Revelation 14:7, saying with a loud voice, fear God. And this fear God means to respect God, to reverence God, to adore God, to admire God. God is such a wonderful God of love. We don't have to believe Satan's lies and think that God is a dictator and a tyrant and a killer. God is the God of love, and destruction comes when sin separates us from him. But God is the God of restoration. God is the God of salvation. God is the God of mercy. He is a just God, so when we reject him, he will give us up. And that separation is disaster. But so long as we submit to him, we will have all of his goodness. He can never force himself on us. So when we do not want him, he will give us up. That is wrath. That is justice. And when he gives us up, there is nothing that can save us from disaster, because separated from God, there can be no life, no order, no beauty, no peace, no survival, because God is the source of all that is good. And if we allow sin to separate us from him by deliberately rejecting Jesus Christ as Savior and Lord, we will end up in what the Bible calls the second death in Revelation 20 and 21. So verse 7 says, saying with a loud voice, fear God and give glory to him, for the hour of his judgment is come. So the Apostle Paul says that the judgment message is a central part of the gospel. So we will have to come to that in due course. And also, here in verse 7, a very important point. So let's go over verse 7 again. Saying with a loud voice, fear God and give glory to him, for the hour of his judgment is come, and worship him that made heaven and earth and the sea and the fountains of waters. So there is the call to worship God as the creator. And this is a fundamentally important part of worship. As creatures, we worship the creator because he is the infinite creator. The Father created all things through the Son. So the Son of God, the eternal Son of God, the only begotten eternal Son of God, was the active agent in creation. And this message here in Revelation 14:7 calls us to give God glory, to respect God, to adore God, to admire God, to love God, to give God glory, because the hour of his judgment is come, and to worship God because God is the creator. He made heaven and earth, the sea and the fountains of waters. He made the entire universe. And of course, when we turn to Colossians, the Apostle Paul, of course, it is in St. John we first meet it. St. John chapter 1, verses 1 to 3. In the beginning was the Word, the Logos, the Greek word Logos. In the beginning was the Word, and the Word was with God,
and the Word was God. And this Word, the Logos, refers to the only begotten eternal Son of God, who, like the Father, possesses Godhood and Godhead. And then St. John goes on to say, all things were made by him, verse 3, and without him was not anything made that was made. So the Son of God was the active agent, the one through whom the Father made all things. The Son of God was the creator of all things. And Paul says the same thing in Colossians 1. Colossians 1, Paul says, starting from verse 12, Colossians 1:12, giving thanks unto the Father, who hath made us meet to be partakers of the inheritance of the saints in light, who hath delivered us from the power of darkness, praise the Lord, by the incarnation, earthly life, infinite sacrifice, death, resurrection, ascension, intercession of his Son, the Son of God becoming man, taking on our flesh, being tempted in all points, overcoming for us, obeying for us, dying for us, and before the physical death, suffering the horrors of eternal death, separation from his Father for us as our substitute and surety, and crying out, it is finished. He had therefore abolished the death and brought life and immortality to light through the gospel. So Paul says in Colossians chapter 1 and verse 13, who hath delivered us from the power of darkness and hath translated us into the kingdom of his dear Son. Praise the Lord. So when we believe on the Lord Jesus Christ, we are translated from Satan's kingdom of darkness into the kingdom of his dear Son, in whom we have redemption through his blood, even the forgiveness of sins, praise the Lord. And now he says, who? This is the Son of God, the Lord Jesus Christ, who is the image of the invisible God, the firstborn of every creature. And that means he is the active agent in creation, the one who created all things. And now verse 16, for by him, this is the Son of God, for by him were all things created that are in heaven and that are in earth, visible and invisible, whether they be thrones or dominions or principalities or powers. All things were created by him, the Son of God, and for him, the Son of God. And verse 17, and he, the Son of God, is before all things, and by him, the Son of God, all things consist. The Greek word there means all things hold together. So in Revelation 14:7, then, when we are called to worship the Creator, we are called to worship the Father, we are called to worship the Son of God, who created all things. And to worship Father and Son as Creator, and the Son of God as the active agent in creation, the one by whom all things were made, Colossians 1:16 and St. John 1:1-3, the Logos, the Word, the eternal Word, created all things. We are called to worship him as Creator. And that brings us to a very important point. There can be no true worship unless we worship God as Creator, Father, and Son. And the Son was the active agent in creation. And God has given us a very special memorial to always remember that he created all things by his Son. And that memorial is integral in worshiping him as Creator. So we'll start at that point and continue the next program. Worshiping God as Creator. We thank God for the everlasting gospel. We thank him that he's the Creator. By his infinite power, wisdom, and love, he made us from nothing. And we are his creatures, and we owe him worship because he is the Creator. And when sin had sold us out, he sent his Son to buy us back. So the Son of God is Creator, the Son of God is Redeemer, and that is fundamentally important to all true worship. Heavenly Father, we thank you for your word. We thank you for the everlasting gospel. We thank you for the truth that you made all things by and through your Son, the Son of God, the active agent in creation, the Son of God, the one who came to redeem us from sin. We give him all the praise and all the honor and all the glory. Be merciful to us, and may we choose to surrender all to be justified by the faith of Jesus and to be therefore growing in the obedience of faith. In his name we pray with thanksgiving. Amen.

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May God bless you. Until

0: Mary.
1: Shalom, shalom again. I'm Elder Yasef.
2: Captain Dominic.
3: Shalom, everyone. I'm Soldier Ezra.
1: Right. This is your Elder Yasef. Well, we're going to do a little study. And we know we are the true Israelites of the Bible. So when you hear say Yahweh, we're referring to, that is who they will call God. When you hear say Yahshai, who they will call Jesus Christ. But when you hear the name Jesus, it brings up an image of a white man, a Caucasian. And Jesus is a Caucasian, a white man. But when you hear the name Yahshai, and referring to the black Messiah. This is our Messiah, a black man. And we can prove that in Revelation chapter 1 and verse 14.
2: Reading Revelation chapter 1 and verse 14. His head and his ears were white like wool, as white as snow, and his eyes were the flame of fire, and his feet like unto fine brass, as if they burned in a furnace, and his voice as the sound of many waters.
1: Right, so let's see what the soldier Ezra have on that scripture to explain to us.
3: Yes, with this scripture, what we can see when we analyze it, we can have a complete understanding of what the Bible is saying. When we go back to verse 14, it said his head and his hairs were white like wool. Now, when you look at his hairs, it uses the word white, the descriptive words of white, like wool. So, you know, white, that would be the color of his facial hairs. Because we're talking about the hairs on his head. They were white. Those would be the colors. And like wool. When we look at wool, wool is a texture that we use to make fabric. The texture. Right. It relates to the texture of his hair. Wool is wool type. And it says as white as snow, so it was really white and wool like hair he had, and his eyes were as a flame of fire.
1: Right, before you go further, let me ask a question. What's the people that have wool here? Because I hear you say something about his hair was white as wool.
3: Right, so when we look at wool type here is easily classified and seen in the Negroes of the West Indian descent. These people who came here during the time of slavery. These are the persons who are of West Indian descent who would have wool type here.
1: Right. So those people so you say those people are the Israelites then?
3: Right.
1: The Israelites.
3: These are the people with wool type here.
1: Right. Now, you see some of his eyes were red.
3: Yes, his eyes were red as a flame of fire. We see this here as a prophecy way back in the book of Genesis, where he talks about Yahawashi's eyes being red. We can go to that to show that what we're seeing are coming exactly from the scriptures.
2: Head into Genesis chapter 49 and verse 12. His eyes shall be red with wine, and his teeth white with milk.
3: Right, his eyes shall be red with wine. And what we see in Revelation, his eyes were red with lamps of fire. This is what is given as a description of Yahawashi's eyes. As you know, he drank wine in moderation, as we've seen in the scriptures, when he was even called a gluttonous and a wine bibber. So, you know, it's evidence that he was drinking wine in moderation, because he was never a drunkard. Scripture said he did no sin.
1: Right. So, you heard it for yourself. The soul approved the scripture. So, all the Christians out there that saying about Jesus Christ, he's a black man. No, Jesus Christ is a white man, a Caucasian. So when you're referring to Yahawashi, the black Messiah, this is a black man. So a question again to you all. John 3:16. I always hear the Christian bring that across. There's a famous scripture about John 3:16, about the whole world. So one of all you can answer, either the captain or the soldier, about John 3:16 can bring that across, explain that to the people out there.
2: Right. Before you go to John 3:16, we didn't touch on verse 15 in Revelation. Give me that real quick.
3: Right, heading back to the book of Revelation, chapter 1, reading from verse 15. And his feet like unto fine brass, as if they burned in a furnace,
1: right.
3: And his voice as the sound of many waters.
2: Right, so in verse 14, he gave you the description of what he's hearing it.
3: Yes.
2: And his ear texture. So we learn that he has right here that is wool like. And we all know the Negroes, us black people, have that type of texture of here.
1: Right.
2: So now we're on verse 15 now, and he says what? Read that again.
3: And his feet like unto fine brass.
2: Right, so now we get in the description of what he's calling it. So now we tell you that his feet now, his foot, is like what?
3: Unto fine brass.
2: Right, fine brass. We all know that brass is burning complexion already. We all know that. But it's what?
3: As if they burned in a furnace.
2: Right, so after they don't take that brass which is burned already, they do what to it?
3: Burned in a furnace.
2: They burned in a furnace, so what you get?
3: You get a darker complexion.
2: You get a darker complexion. So for the description we have, he's a black man with white woolly hair. Yeah. That's what the Messiah looks like. Right, but now you may be thinking, his head, his ears, he don't give you a name. You're just saying that. Jump up to verse 1.
3: Verse 1. The revelation of Yahweh Shai, which Yahweh gave unto him, to show unto his servants things which must shortly come to pass.
2: Mm-hmm.
3: And he sent and signified it by his angel unto his servant John.
2: Right, so John doing what?
3: John is actually giving description of Yahweh Shai.
2: Right, he's reviewing description of Yahweh Shai, which you just got in verse 14 and verse 15, specified in verse 2.
3: Who bear record of the word of Yahweh, and of the testimony of Yahweh Shai the Messiah, and of all things that he saw.
2: Right, so what we're reading now, down in verse 14, verse 15, is what? The record of what John saw.
3: Correct.
2: Right, that's all I had to say. Right.
1: So that was John the Revelator.
2: Right.
1: Right.
2: Mm-hmm. Right, you can go back to John 3:16 now.
1: Right.
3: John chapter 3, reading verse 16. For Yahweh so loved the world, that he gave his only begotten Son, that whosoever believeth in him should not perish, but have everlasting life.
1: Right, so that's a question to the captain. So you can explain that to us, because we are the world always talking about John 3:16. So they say the whole world. So let's send a message out there to the Christians out there, or even the non-believers.
2: Right, read that again for me.
3: John chapter 3, reading verse 16. For Yahweh so loved the world, that he gave his only begotten Son, that whosoever believeth in him should not perish, but have everlasting life.
2: Right. For Yahweh so loved the world, that he gave his only begotten Son. So now when we come to it, you have to realize what he mean by world, when he talking about world. Give me John chapter 17 and verse 9.
3: Head into the book of John chapter 17, reading verse 9. And it says, I pray for them. I pray not for the world.
2: Huh. So we have to crossroads here. Read that again.
3: I pray for them. I pray not for the world.
2: So if John 3:16 tells us he so loved the world that he gave his only begotten Son, how John 17 and verse 9 going to say, he pray for them and he pray not for the world. Well, what he pray for? Read.
3: But for them which thou hast given me, for they are thine.
2: Right. He's praying for them, not the world, but for them who has what? Given him. Right, and who's that? You may be wondering. Give me Isaiah chapter 45 and verse 17. Who that world that he's praying for?
3: Isaiah chapter 45, reading from verse 17. But Israel shall be saved in Yahweh.
2: But Israel shall be saved in who?
3: Yahweh.
2: Right.
1: Before you all go further, which Israel are you referring to? The Israeli people up in the land today?
3: No, not at all.
1: We refer
3: to the children of Israel.
1: What the children of Israel?
3: His chosen people.
1: Mm-hmm. What are they?
3: The 12 tribes scattered worldwide.
1: So what is the 12 tribes? Because are the 12 tribes Caucasian or are they?
3: No. These are persons who are referred to as the blacks, Hispanics, and Native Americans, and all those are on the diaspora who went through some form of captivity.
1: Okay, all right. So let's get back to the captain who was explaining something to us.
2: All right, give me back Isaiah 45, 17.
3: Isaiah 45, reading verse 17. But Israel shall be saved in Yahweh with an everlasting salvation. He shall not be ashamed nor confounded, world without end.
2: Right. So we get some key details in it.
3: Yes.
2: It says, but Israel shall be saved. And what?
3: In Yahweh, right, with an everlasting salvation.
2: Right. So that same Yahweh that loved the whole world is going to save who?
3: Israel.
2: Right. And we shall not be ashamed nor confounded. We are what?
3: World without end.
2: Right. We are a world without end. So if we go back to John chapter 3 and verse 16 now.
3: John chapter 3, reading verse 16. For Yahweh so loved the world that he gave his only begotten Son, that whosoever believeth in him should not perish, but have everlasting life.
2: Right. So we get that the world he so loved is who?
3: Israel.
2: Right. But now we have this whosoever. This whosoever. Read that again.
3: For Yahweh so loved the world that he gave his only begotten Son, that whosoever believeth in him should not perish, but have everlasting life.
2: And now he's saying that anyone, whosoever, if they believe in Yahweh, Yahweh Shai, they what? They will not perish any.
3: No, they won't perish.
1: Yeah, but you say whosoever, that means everybody.
2: Right. That's where you're going to get what that whosoever truly mean. Give me Acts chapter 2 and verse 21.
3: Acts chapter 2, reading from verse 21. And it shall come to pass that whosoever shall call on the name of Yahweh shall be saved.
2: Right. We get back that whosoever again, any. Whosoever shall call on the name of Yahweh shall be saved. Read.
3: Ye men of Israel.
2: Ye men of who?
3: Israel.
2: Ye men of who?
3: Israel.
2: Do what?
3: Hear these words.
2: Right. So he's talking to who?
3: The children of Israel.
2: Telling them to hear these words. If the children of Israel believe in Yahweh, they shall what?
3: Have everlasting life.
2: They shall have everlasting life. Right.
1: One question before you go is, I think, verse 14 above. You touch that after, or you're touching that right now, Owen?
2: Well, you can touch it right now. Give me verse before. John chapter 3, verse 14.
3: John chapter 3, reading from verse 14. And as Moses lifted up the serpent in the wilderness, even so must the Son of Man be lifted up, that whosoever believeth in him should not perish, but have eternal life.
2: Right. So now we have in a scripture that says, read again for me.
3: John chapter 3, reading verse 14. And as Moses lifted up the serpent in the wilderness, even so must the Son of Man be lifted up.
2: Right. So we have in a reference to Yahweh saving the whole world, and Moses lifted up the serpent in the wilderness. So now you have to get who was in the wilderness with Moses and why he was lifting up that serpent. Because he's making a comparison. Right. Give me Numbers chapter 21 and verse 6.
3: Head into the book of Numbers chapter 21, reading from verse 6.
1: Read out.
3: And Yahweh sent fiery serpents among the people.
2: Right.
3: And they bit the people.
2: Uh-huh.
3: And much people of Israel died.
2: Right. So fiery serpents among whom?
3: The people of Israel.
2: And what are they doing to people?
3: They bit them.
2: Right, read.
3: Therefore, the people came to Moses and said, we have sinned, for we have spoken against Yahweh and against thee. Pray unto Yahweh that he take away the serpents from us. And Moses prayed for the people. And Yahweh said unto Moses, make thee a fiery serpent and set it upon a pole. And it shall come to pass that everyone that is bitten, when he looketh upon it, shall live.
2: Right. So we get towards in the wilderness and why the serpent needs to be lifted up. Right. The children of Israel, they were sinning. They acknowledged that they sinned, so they went to Moses and tell Moses to what? Pray for them in it.
3: Right.
2: So they could be delivered because the snakes are doing what? Biting them and killing them. So that's why they're making a comparison. Read verse 14 again.
3: Heading back to John chapter 3, reading verse 14. And as Moses lifted up the serpent in the wilderness, even so must the Son of Man be lifted up.
2: Right, so that's what our comparison is making for. Because when we were in the wilderness, we were sinning. Then we had to repent. And then Moses what?
3: Prayed for the people.
2: And then we got saved from the serpents. So how we sin now, Yahusha came and did that what? Sacrifice for us, isn't it?
3: Correct.
2: Right. So as we, same children of Israel in the wilderness, same children of Israel being saved by Yahusha being a sacrifice for us from our sins.
1: Right. So we get the explanation of John 3:16, but he say, I pray for them. I pray not for the world. So you have that line up for me? Can I get that explanation, this one?
3: Yes. So when we're looking at, he's saying, I pray for them. I pray not for the world. Let's find out who is Yahawashai is for, who he was sent to. Okay. Let's get that. We start out with Matthew chapter 2, reading verse 6.
1: So we had a good explanation from the captain. So right now the soldier is going to give us explanation on I pray for them.
2: Matthew chapter 2 and verse 6. And of Bethlehem in the land of Judah, art now the least among the princes of Judah, for out of thee shall come a governor that shall rule my people Israel.
3: Right, that shall rule whom?
2: Israel.
3: My people Israel. So when Yahushua said, I pray for them, I pray not for the world, what he's saying is that he's praying for his people, Israel, not for the other people. Let's continue to verify that he's for Israel. Let's get Matthew 15, reading verse 24.
1: Right, but when we're saying about Israel, we're talking about the black, Hispanic, and Native Americans.
3: Correct.
1: Okay, not the people fighting.
3: No, we will verify who those people are.
1: Okay.
2: Matthew chapter 15 and verse 24. But he answered and said, I am not sent but unto the lost sheep of the house of Israel.
3: Correct. He's not sent but only to the lost sheep of the house of Israel. So we see here that Yahusha is only for Israel. So we may say, but we know a country, a state named Israel today. We will say there's a lot of wars happening. So who are those people? The Bible answers everything. Let's get that answer in the book of Revelation chapter 2, reading verse 9.
1: Okay, so we're going to see what the people...
3: Yes, who those people are.
1: People in the so-called Middle East.
3: Correct.
1: Okay, bring it out.
2: Revelation chapter 2 and verse 9. I know thy works and tribulation and poverty, but thou art rich, and I know the blasphemy of them which say they are Jews, and are not, but are the synagogue of Satan.
3: Right. The blasphemy, the lies of them who say they are Jews. Remember, these people call themselves Jewish. Means when you look at the suffix ish, ish, when you add it to a word, it means to an extent. So to an extent, they're Jewish. The extent is that the fact that they're living in our land, but they aren't the people. They try to take up our ways, but they aren't the people.
1: Yeah, so they're also referring to their invaders.
3: Right, invaders, phonies, imitations. Okay. Let's also see this scripture in Revelation chapter 3, reading verse 9.
2: Mm-hmm. Revelation chapter 3 and verse 9. Behold, I will make them of the synagogue of Satan, which say they are Jews, and are not, but do lie. Behold, I will make them come to worship and before thy feet, and to know that I have loved thee.
3: All right. So we see here now that Yahawashi is only for the children of Israel, the blacks, Hispanics, and Native Americans, and those scattered abroad throughout the diaspora who went through captivity. Now, what we see here now, these people who are in the land today, the scripture, what I said, the scripture refers to them as the synagogue of Satan. Right. So those are the people in the land today.
1: Okay. So one other question to the captain. Hebrews chapter 1 and verse 2. Can you shed light on that for me?
2: I go to it.
1: Hebrews chapter 1 and verse 2.
3: Hebrews chapter 1, reading verse 1 to verse 2. Mm-hmm. Yahweh, who at sundry times and in diverse manners spake in time past unto the fathers by the prophets, hath in these last days spoken unto us by his Son, whom he hath appointed heir of all things, by whom also he made the worlds.
2: Right. So as we're going back to John chapter 3 and verse 16, we say, for he so loved the world, and we got that the world he was talking about was
3: Israel.
2: He's telling you that there's multiple different worlds, if you read the scripture again.
3: Yahweh, who at sundry times and in diverse manners spake in time past unto the fathers by the prophets, hath in these last days spoken unto us by his Son, whom he hath appointed heir of all things, by whom also he made the worlds.
2: Right. So as you can see, that world ended with the S in it.
3: Correct.
2: That means plural.
3: Correct.
2: So that means multiple.
3: Indeed.
2: So there's multiple different worlds. And he says what? Sent only unto the lost sheep of Israel. And we get that Israel is what?
3: A world unto itself.
2: Yeah, that world without end. Getting that again, proving that point, give me John chapter 18 and verse 20.
3: Mm-hmm. Heading to John chapter 18, reading verse 20. Yahawashai answered him, I speak openly to the world. I ever taught in the synagogue and in the temple.
2: Right, so Yahawashai himself saying that he speak openly to the world, right? What were he doing? What he doing?
3: Taught in the synagogue and in the temple, whither the Jews always resort, and in secret have I said nothing.
2: Right. He's speaking openly to the world, but he's talking to the Jews in the synagogues and in the temple. Mm-hmm. So to him, the Jews is what?
3: The world.
2: Right.
1: Okay. Good explanation. So I hope people are there listening and taking notes of what the captain and the soldier is bringing out. But let me ask you all one question about tithing. Do you all do any tithe about to tithing?
3: Tithing is a great mystery, I would say, in the churches today.
1: Mm-hmm.
3: Because I know for a fact some churches will require their members to fill out forms of income to ensure that they tithe their income to the church. However, the Bible as we know it, we Israelites know it, tithing is not what it seems. It's of a different nature as it was.
1: Mm-hmm.
3: So we could go into it. Let's head in there.
1: Okay, let's go into it. Get your pens out, get your books, and let's take some notes on this one to tell your pastors.
3: Let's head into the Old Testament. Let's first start out with the book of Deuteronomy, chapter 12, reading verse 17.
2: Deuteronomy chapter 12 and verse 17. Thou mayest not eat within thy gates the tithe of thy corn, or of thy wine, or of thy oil, or of the firstling of thy herds, or of thy flock, nor any of thy vows which thou vowest, nor thy freewill offering, or heave offering of thine hand.
3: Right. So he said, the tithe of thy corn, or of thy wine, or of thy oil, or of thy firstling of thy herds, or of thy flock. Right. So we see in all these things were mentioned of tithes, we never saw money.
1: Yeah, because that tithe you read, I don't see nothing like money.
3: Nothing like money.
1: Mm-hmm. So where did some of the pastors them get those things about tithing means money?
3: Well, they say tithe 10%. That's what that says.
2: Well, they tell you know that money wasn't there that time.
3: Correct.
2: So that no money here, you know, that's why we tithing money. Mm-hmm. But if you give me Deuteronomy 14, read verse 22 to prove you that tithe was never monetary.
1: Okay. So I hope the pastor is listening now. I hope they're taking notes.
3: Right. Deuteronomy chapter 14, reading verse 22.
1: Mm-hmm.
3: Thou shalt truly tithe of the increase of thy seed that the field bringeth forth year by year.
2: Right. So you shall tithe all the what? Increase of thy seed that the field bringeth forth year by year. So if you plant in corn, the increase of the corn that we have extra,
3: we bring it.
2: We bring. If you're doing cassava, dashing, that we bring it. Give me verse 23.
3: Verse 23. And thou shalt eat before Yahweh thy Elohim in the place which he shall choose to place his name there, the tithe of thy corn, of thy wine, and of thine oil, and the firstlings of thy herds, and of thy flocks.
2: Right, so after you done bringing that tithe, you're supposed to do what with it?
3: You're bringing it and offer it.
2: Yeah, so you can eat with it, ain't it?
3: Correct.
2: Right. But now, give me verse 24.
3: Verse 24. And if the way be too long for thee, so that thou art not able to carry it, or if the place be too far from thee, which Yahweh thy Elohim shall choose to set his name there, when Yahweh thy Elohim hath blessed thee, then shalt thou turn it into money.
2: Then shalt thou turn it into what?
3: Money.
2: Huh. So money was on that time.
1: It had money on that time.
3: Correct. He said right. Turn the tithe into money.
2: Mm-hmm. Right. So now, when you come to tithing now, you had your tithe at the field bringing forth year by year. Now, when you're going to keep the feast on them, and if the way the feast be too far, the destination for the feast be too far that you need to, you cannot carry it, mm-hmm. you what? You'll turn it into money.
3: So that means you sell it.
2: Right. You sell it. You have the money in your hand now.
3: Mm-hmm.
2: Read 26.
3: Continuing. And bind up the money in thine hand, and shall go unto the place which Yahweh thy Elohim shall choose.
2: Right. So after you sell your tithe, you have your money now, you reach the place that he chose for you to keep your feast. You shall do it. Are you going to do the tithe?
3: And thou shalt bestow that money for whatsoever thy soul lusteth after,
1: mm-hmm.
3: for oxen, or for sheep, or for wine, or for strong drink, or for whatsoever thy soul desireth. And thou shalt eat there before Yahweh thy Elohim, and thou shalt rejoice, thou and thine household.
2: Right, so after you take that money, you do what with it?
3: You eat, you go and you buy whatsoever your heart right. desire.
2: So if you would desire to bring corn, you realize that you have too much corn to bring up there. You're right, you sell it. And if you wanted to, you could buy that corn.
3: Correct.
2: Right, or whatever so desires. If you say, you don't want corn no more, I want wine this time, you buy wine.
3: Indeed.
2: Right, so tithe was never monetary. There was money back then, but mm-hmm. the tithe was not monetary.
1: Okay. So, it have one say, the pastor always say, will a man rob, or can a man rob God? That's what they say, in tithe and offering.
3: Correct.
1: Mm-hmm.
2: Give me that scripture.
3: Malachi chapter 3, reading verse 8 onwards. Will a man rob Yahweh? Yet ye have robbed me, but ye say, wherein have we robbed thee? In tithes and offerings. Ye are cursed with a curse, for ye have robbed me, even this whole nation.
2: Right. So they robbed them in tithes and offerings. Why? Continue reading on.
3: Bring ye all the tithes into the storehouse, that there may be meat in my house, and prove me now herewith, saith Yahweh of hosts.
2: Right. This same will a man rob Yahweh, because when he comes to the stores now to get the tithe to...
3: In charge of controlling the tithes, so they were able to sustain themselves and distribute the tithes to the widows, as he was now saying, Captain.
1: Right. So Levites are no more again. So those right. that tithe thing...
3: Tithes are... as we say, out the window.
1: Right. So, we have to continue this discussion again. Very good discussion.
3: Yes, it's an intriguing discussion.
1: Right, so we're coming to an end right now. So, as we see, tonight we touch on John 3:16, we touch on tithing.
2: The color of the Messiah.
1: Color
2: the
1: Messiah. Color. Right, so.
3: And who those imposters are in our land.
1: Right. So, in this, I'm Ella Yasef.
2: Captain Dominic
3: and Soldier Ezra.
1: We say Shalom. Shalom. I'm Elder Yasef of Yashrael Elected Ones. For more information, you can contact us at 788-6743 or 770-2522. Again, 788-6743 or 770-2522. We gather every Saturday from 11:30 a.m. at Central Street, Graceville. So, peace.

Welcome to Iron Sharpens Iron, a program that teaches practical application of God's Word today. Here is your presenter, practical application of God's Word today. Here is your presenter.

fear. Amen. And we know the story very well, but just the power of prayer that could lock up heaven over a nation, that clouds that are pregnant with rain could not give birth, because Elijah said no, that they have to just hold it in, because a man was down here praying and the man said no rain. Today I want God to stir our faith. I'm asking God for a touch myself today. As we look to a story that we know so well, but I pray that God will bring a new revelation, and He alone can bring faith alive to our heart. This story of a powerful prophet of God that had the keys for the heavens. Hear how we are reminded. It says in verse 17, Elias was a man subject to like passions as we are. The Amplified says he was a man with a nature like ours. It says another translation says Elijah was a man of flesh and blood as we are. I went through several translations and all of them began, it says, one of them I like, he said, Elijah was human like us. Why was that inserted? Why did James begin by saying to us that Elijah was human like us? He was flesh and bone. He had nature just like ours. Why was this inserted? Because I believe, unlike Spider-Man, who got bit by a radioactive spider, Superman, who was an alien, who we sit back and admire and are entertained, and we perhaps secretly wish we could be like them. Went to a graduation, my son, and they asked him, what did you want to be when you grow up? And I had a little girl say, she walked up in front of a big crowd, very brave, and she said, Little Mermaid. And then somebody walked up behind her, he took the mic, and he said, what do you want to be when you grow up? And we'd all see, he said, Spider-Man. And I watched little children go up one by one with serious face and see what kind of character they want to be. But sadly, we can't be Spider-Man. We can't be Thor. But this narrative opens up. God doesn't want us for a moment to sit back and marvel at these men who God used mightily. But God wants us to know that we can be used in the exact same way. If that verse wasn't in there, we could sit back Titus and say, wow, a man that can open and shut the heavens. And say, honey, Elijah was. But the verse began by saying, he's flesh and bone like you and me. It's there to let you know we don't have to stand off at these characters and say, wow, these men were so great. They're just like me and you. Turn to your neighbor and say, just like you. Tell your neighbor, you can be used to change the face of the earth. Tell your neighbor, you. Now this one a little bit harder. Turn to yourself and tell yourself, you can be used to change the face of the earth. You.

0: you, I thought, I said, God, impart something into us today that we can believe that greater works than what you did, we can do. That it's not just a select few, but that God Almighty could use a broken vessel like me and you. Is your church quiet? Because some of us believe, not me, Pastor, you know me, too broken, don't have enough faith, don't have what it takes. But the verse says, flesh like you and me. And just as I looked at this story, just for a minute, I imagine what the scientists of the day were saying. I imagine when 4 weeks passed and no rain came, I thought for a moment what the headlines, news people were saying, hey, there's something taking place up in the North Pole and that's why we're not getting any rain here, but in 4 weeks you're going to see it turn around. And then 4 weeks more come and no rain again. And 4 weeks again. And 6 months. And all the experts on CNN sit down around a panel and try to say, what's going on? There is no rain. And you can imagine as a Christian, you following the news and you going to work every day and all you saying is what the experts saying. There is dust in the Himalayas that's causing the clouds not to bring forth their rain. And you just following the news reports. Just so natural. Because the experts in their jacket and their tie, though they rang month after month, 6 months later, 1 year later, yet no rain. And everybody turned into the experts. The farmer had them cutlass and them picker say, my crops and them are dead. Where the rain? And the experts and them don't have no more answers. I read this story and I thought for a minute. Well, I thought about the unemployed weathermen, but I thought, God, would you peel back the curtain to let us know what's really happening in our nation? Not the experts on CNN, not the intellectuals, not the ones with the PhDs, and some of them have no idea what they're saying or what they're doing. Because a lot of what's taking place is spiritual. Do you hear me? And if we only tapping into the natural, if we just tuning into news, whatever they tell us is what we are going to confess. And Elijah there sitting down, drinking by the brook, reading a newspaper about dust in the Himalayas. And just laughing and saying, boy, me had the key. I want to challenge you today, church. We don't even know that we as God's people have the key. The key to transformation. The key. Behold, God called us salt and light. And I want to challenge you. I know it's not going to be no bouncy hallelujah message. But I want God to stir something in our hearts today. If we could believe that God could use us to touch and to transform this world. I wonder if we could, God would pull across the curtain to let us see perhaps dark prayers that are hindering revival reigns. I wonder if God could pull back the curtain perhaps to show us a divided church that's hindering the outpour. I wonder if God could pull back the curtain and show us what's really happening around this world and this nation. LGBT, LMNOP, QRS, TUV, all the alphabet people, all the violence, all the commissions that even we're sitting down addressing youth violence and substance, all these boards, and as nations of the world grapple, not just Antigua, every nation around the world grappling, trying to find answers, the learned, the scholars, the tables bigger than this building, with all the experts trying to figure out what's wrong and how do we fix it. The problem here was not a natural one. It was a spiritual situation. And would God let scales fall from our eyes to get some insight into what's really happening? It's a challenge to the church. The emphasis in this chapter is not on the man. The emphasis in this chapter is on prayer. And today I want to talk to you just a few little verses about the power of prayer that resides in you and me. I'll talk about prosperity next week. Because when you talk about prosperity, people get excited. New car, piece of land, promotion. People get excited. But everything you need is locked up in prayer. Hello? So next week, tune in for the prosperity message. Because when you talk about prayer, people get quiet. Start to scroll Facebook. But if we only knew the power that lies in our prayer. Let's go up to verse 13. Just rewind the tape a bit and go back up to James 5 and 13. James here admonishing the saints, me and you. James says, what an interesting question. Is there any among you afflicted? I looked it up in a couple other versions, and I love the ERV version, easy to read version. It says, are you having troubles? I know nobody here is having any troubles. But what a question for the James to ask as he starts this text. Is any among you having trouble? Say hi to all those in here who are having any kind of trouble. What a question to ask. I see a young lady in the back throw her two hands in the air. She ain't even gone 4 years yet and she two hands gone up in the air. How about the rest of us? Amen. But what a question for James to start off and say, is there any among you afflicted? Are you having any trouble? Here is the solution. What James says, let him pray. Come on. Are you having trouble? Pray. Come on. Is this it's also simple, right? You're having trouble? Pray. Tell your neighbor, pray. That's why Satan fight us. We can watch TV, we can watch basketball, we can do all kind of things. As soon as we try to pray. Because the devil knows our miracle and our breakthrough is in prayer. That's why when you start to pray, your mind go all Zimbabwe, South America, all over the place. You start worry about your current bill. You start do, because the devil realizes all hell pays attention when you pray. Isn't it amazing? Says Satan, don't disturb us when we play. Play video game. Play sports. Play. And your mind clear, the runway open. Just say you're going to pray. And all of a sudden, your mind ping-pong all over the place. Hello. I love the story of this man that wanted to get to know the word of God. Like most of us, he had so much on his mind and responsibilities. He began to get up early to read the word and to pray. And every morning he get up, no matter how he try, he found himself dribbling on Deuteronomy. Every time he try, and this man gets so radical, this man fill up his bathtub with water, stand up over the bathtub with the Bible in his hand. The man says, my job sleep now, my drown. And let me tell you, radical time call for radical solution. Hello? If you need to fill up your bathtub, fill up your bathtub. Hello? And in such a simplistic text, in today a very simplistic message, James said, if anybody having trouble, pray. Pray. Pastor, I'm having trouble. Pray. For every problem we have, there is no problem here on earth that God don't have a solution. No problem. So when I think about my, something I talk to God, I say, God, all the globe, the universe, my little problem that looks so big to me must look so small to you. Sometimes I look up and see these little planes passing, private jet, American Airlines, they pass, and I reminisce, because every time you're up there and you look down, everything down here looks so small. You know, when you go up there in prayer and God gives you perspective, big things look small from up there. That's why when Goliath came and everybody was down here trembling, David had a perspective of a big God. I looked down upon a little Goliath and said, boy, I'm going to box it down and kill you. Come on. Are you having trouble? Pray. Pray. And I love this because he doesn't say, you're having trouble? Go to prayer meeting. He doesn't say, if you're having trouble, wait till Thursday night prayer meeting to pray. He says, you can pray. He doesn't say, are you having trouble? And you know, and you're going to see it. I got to balance this off for the next verse, because the word of God is so powerful and so balanced. But he says, if you're having trouble, pray. He says, don't, he doesn't say go to the pastor for counseling. I just show you something. He says, pray. Because our first impulse should be to look to heaven. Let heaven direct you where to go. Come on. In fact, when I read this, I said, God, I go put this, because when people come to me, the first thing I go ask them, did you pray? Have you prayed? Have you prayed? Because he points them to God, who neither slumber nor sleep, who know all things. You understand? You come to me, I say, look, let's seek him. But because there is a veil that was rent with the blood of Jesus, that you have access to him, our first recourse should be prayer. But the reality is, we're so natural. All of us. We're so natural, we look to natural resources. Come on. Let me call somebody to pray for me. But why should I, if prayer is communication with God, I go and check you for you call God for me? And me have God number for me phone too? Come on. I here today to shake up something on the inside of us, that we can get a revelation, not just information, but a revelation on the inside of the access we have to the throne of God. You having trouble? Pray. It's a nice t-shirt. Having trouble? Pray. Come on. Pastor, some people tell you having trouble, go read a book. You know? James said the very first thing, I want to be such a person. I want to be that when trouble hit, My mind don't race first to call the doctor. My mind don't race first to call Anne-Marie. My mind don't race first to call my friend at the bank. To call somebody I know. See, also spiritual, but sometimes when trouble hit, my mind go natural first. I say, oh, you know, but pray for me. But James, they're having trouble. Why don't you pray? Why don't you pray? That when the trouble hit, you just drop down and say, Lord, you're in the midst of this situation. And I go panic, Lord, because you are the slayer of giants. Lord, you've made a way before so many times in my life. But I pray today, as God puts this very simple, simple word in my heart, I say, God, let us leave from here with a seed today changed. Even a little seed to say, God, help me to get a revelation with prayer. Help me to leave from this building. I came here, my burn gas, my walk, my do, but let me leave from here. If we can leave from here today with a desire in our heart, even to pray to say, Lord, teach me to pray. We pray about land, care, house, spouse, money, all kind of things. Say, God, teach me how to pray now. You know, the Bible says we don't know how we are to pray. That's what the Bible says. All right. Are you having troubles? Pray. Forgive me, but it's so simple. And people don't like simple, but like complicated. You know, is any among you afflicted? Let him pray. Is any merry? Let him sing psalms. I laugh. In my notes I have. In troubled times, pray. In good times, praise. Isn't that what he just said here? He says, if you're afflicted, go pray. If you're merry, everything good, what you have to do? Praise. Go sing a psalm. People don't like that kind of preaching, it's too simple, no, but I laugh when I read it because this is the James, the Apostle James. If you have a problem, pray. Things good, go and give prayers. Because life comprises of the two. Hello? Come on. It's one or the other. Sometimes it's both. Sometimes it's one today and one tomorrow. Things good, don't worry. Go praise the Lord. Things bad, go pray. Come on. Oh, it's so simple today. A, B, C. And let's be a people that does simply, in all the complexity, as I take James' advice today, pray and praise. What kind of people would we be if we did less stressing? They say worry is like a rocking chair. Squeaky, squeaky, squeaky, squeaky. Worry is like a rocking chair. It gives you something to do, but it sure don't carry you nowhere. You know, you can put a rocking chair, rock and sweat, javi, give you something for do no. But how far you carry you? Nowhere. How much time in your life have you wasted in worry? Everybody trying to look spiritual. How much time you sit down there worrying about tomorrow, next week, how you eat, where this go come from? And guess what? One person said, most of the things in my life I worry about never even happen. Come on. You worry about, look on your worry list over the years. And you're still here? Roof over your head, current hand, food in your belly, come on. Come on, man, come on, for years and years. And yet, when pressure hits, the first thing we go to do, I worry. The songwriter said, when trouble in your life, when trouble in your life, you see? I want us to be a people of the Word of God so really indwell us in a practical sense. James gives us some very practical advice, perhaps too practical for a complicated world. Yeah, trouble, go pray. When things good, go praise. Use accordingly. If nothing else, I said amen, and we leave this church in this building today, it'd be worth it. What pastor say? Yeah, trouble? Pray. Things good? Praise. Amen. Too simple. Let's go to verse 14. Brother James, let's fire some shot in this church today. James says, is any sick among you? What kind of question James asked, are we? Anybody had trouble? How you mean? Anybody sick? Boy, when you get old, boy, me tell you, like hand in hand. Anybody sick in the house of the Lord? Infirmity, pain, problem? James, what kind of question you ask, are we today? Yeah? You know what James says? Let them call for elders of a church and let them do what? James, the way you say, I pray for everything. What's your face? This in the Bible, we believe the Bible. The Bible is the Word of God. Is it truth? The truth shall set us free. Amen. James says to us, if there's any sick among you, let them call for the elders of the church. I laugh when I read this because I say, boy, some of them church up on TBN and Panline. I wonder which part they're going to find TD Jake's number. Go pray for them. They say, call for the elders of the what? The church. Some of them not going to church. So who they going to call? You believe they have Stephen Furtick's cell phone number in their pocket? How they go call who don't know them? James says, if any sick among you, call for the elders of the church and let them pray. I love this verse because in the midst of some situations, in the midst of prayer, James here lets us know for some situations your individual prayer is not enough. Some people don't like to hear that because it's me and God. I just seek the Lord and pray. But when you seek the Lord in prayer with a trouble, the Lord will tell you, go and let the church anoint you and pray for you. James here says, you have trouble, pray. You're happy, praise. But hear what? There are some situations and some infirmity that after you pray, you don't see it getting no better. The Spirit of God will direct you and say, go and let the elders of the church pray over you. Me not anybody pray over me, see, because me and God good. First thing, the first challenge I have here is that some people won't even call and tell you they're sick. Sickness in this culture is such an interesting dynamic that people behave like sickness is sin. Some of you might understand what I'm saying, but in the culture of church, some people sick and they will dead before they tell anybody because they believe they're so spiritual that sickness is a sin in their life. They hide up sickness. Remember, Jesus' disciple asked him when they came upon a man, think he was born blind, and who has sinned? This man or his parents? And Jesus say, neither. I am mine so carnal, I think I equate sickness with sin. So we live in a culture here where you can't even pray for people because you don't know what's going on for them. I think with Brother Titus, I asked for prayer a couple of weeks ago for a young lady. And even when we were home in our private devotion, and my wife turned to pray, I hear her calling the lady name. Because truth be told, I'm not going to lie, I didn't remember. But I hear my wife every day for the week. I call the lady name before the Lord. I get a text. Doctor's amazed at how well she doing. That's the power of answered prayer. But how could we pray if we didn't know? Keep it hush hush. Don't let nobody know you're sick. Don't tell nobody your business. Meanwhile, you're bleeding to death. If they're spiritual, the Lord should tell them. Paul say, if you sick, call. Then I love nobody at church. Like, look, you see me sick and nobody can look for me. You call? Me no call because me know that if they're spiritual, God will show them. Now, look what James say before a cell phone. Let him do what? Me and somebody was sitting in church, read the word of God, and still tell you, not tell them your business. Not tell them your business. So meanwhile, you're home and suffering. So the people say, they're having a struggle. Say, why you don't put it in the group? Why you not ask the church collectively to pray for you? Like if people shame for say they have a sickness. You know, Paul talk about eye problem. The longer I'm in this thing named church, the more I'm taken back by some of the raw madness when meeting church. People are dead. I don't want nobody to know. When you know, or when them picture upon observer obituary. Do you hear me? So sad. This thing named the church, and I go lie, this thing named the church just amazing to me at times. The doctor know you're sick. The nurse in the hospital know you're sick. And your pastor know you're not going to talk. You know, when they call me in, I call it Lazarus. Lazarus dead and stink. And then they want you to come in and do resurrection. But me name Jesus. And even they were smart. Because when Lazarus was alive, that's when they send and call Jesus now. You ever know anybody send and call Jesus when the person dead? I have to go back to the gospel and see. But everybody then called for Jesus as when they were alive. Jairus' daughter, everybody then send and call Jesus when the person was alive. But church have a way, they only call you in to the marriage when he done dead. When they separate and he stink, they want to resurrect it. They want to bring you into counseling child when he gone real bad. Come and work a miracle, pastor. Come now. I'm sick. How long you sick? About 4 years ago, I get diagnosed. And right now, we're in a stage 4. See what you can do for me now? My God, I don't know now. Moving right along. James here says that for some things we need corporate prayer. So in the Bible, we will come right back here, but or follow along on the projector. Matthew 18 and verse 18. Quickly, projector people. Matthew 18 and verse 18. You can follow along, take your notes. Matthew 18 and verse 18. Tick-tock, tick-tock, tick-tock. Verily I say unto you, whosoever shall bind on earth, whatsoever you shall bind on earth, shall be bound in heaven. And whatsoever you shall loose on earth, shall be loosed in heaven. Verse 19. Again, I say unto you that if two of you shall agree on earth as touching anything that they shall ask, it shall be done for them of my Father which is in heaven. Is this the word of God? We believe the word of God? Sometimes. Is the word of God? Verse 18 talk about binding things. If you bind on earth, shall be bound in heaven. Whatever you loose on earth, shall be loose in heaven. I'm just thinking about our text today that Elijah down there have it so. I play with the switch with the rain. Binding and loosing the rain. And when he lock it, he lock. 3.5 years. And when he goes so he loses and make sure come back down on the land. It's a practical example. But here verse 19 say, that if two of you shall agree on earth as touching anything that you shall ask. Come on. That means you can be asking and not get no answer because you're asking alone. And James say you need some corporate prayer. For some situations, God instruct us in a spirit of unity and in a spirit of humility, get somebody to pray for you. I meet spiritual giants every day. I meet them. Pillars. I pray, Pastor. I pray. You and who? It's me and the Lord. Who you coming to agreement with? Who's standing with you? All I need is you, Lord. All I need is you. Nothing tall go so. Adam had God in the garden all to himself. It was Adam and God one, and God still look and say, it's not good for man to be alone. I say, when you say, God, are you no sin day? I had a walk and talk, walk on, big up, I had play domino. Are you and Adam, even though you cheat, because if you all the card in Adam hand. They don't play worry, and you say, don't play worry with God, because you get no seed. The two of them in the garden play. And God look Adam in his eye and say, Adam, it's not good for you to be alone. So when people come to me with the super spiritualist, both them and God one. The Bible says, woe be unto, the Bible says in Proverbs, I think, or Ecclesiastes, two are better than one. Woe be unto them that be alone. And there is such unity in agreement with prayer. Call up a sister, call up a brother, call a church and say, I want you to come into agreement with me in prayer. Sometimes I want to come prayer meeting. They say, prayer me. You want me to give you a global phenomenon? 95% of the churches in the world. Sunday morning service, reasonable amount of people, you know, depends. Prayer meeting, you can run goat up and down and cackle in the meeting. And that's a global phenomenon because people don't come out to pray. Satan know the power of prayer now. And we don't mind dress up and show up to hear pastor, to tick off our attendance at church, to be seen in our new dress. But for really bombard heaven in agreement, who have time to pray? Why are we getting so much blow in the church? Because saints before didn't even need a title or a time to get together and pray. The older I am getting, the closer I am getting to God in this walk, is the more I pray in. Hello? Brother Young, when I go home after, in the week, I want to pray for time. Me go home, Brother Young, after, and we say, boy, my God, pray. Last week, up by the job site, Young, with the partner, what me do? What me say, brother, can we pray? Hello? My home with my wife in the morning, busy with picnic. What me turn around and say, let's pray. Because God's showing me, if we don't pray, we're going to be prey for the enemy. And some people only want to pray when you give them the mic and the stage. Oh, heavenly gracious Father. Oh, Elohim. King of all the universe. Sometimes you say, God help me, Lord help. Pressure on, Lord help. Me not tell you to go to all the introduction. By the time you do the introduction, my dead. Go to all the most holy, reverend, eternal Father that sits upon the skies and the dead. We say, help, Lord, help. This poor man cried, have mercy, Lord. But we need to return to a place again where we understand the power in prayer, individually, but also corporately. You don't need permission to get together, a title to pray. Call a brother, call, and let's just pray. Meet and pray. But you see, the problem is that not glamorous. In a world where we're fighting for recognition, stage, and mic, everybody fighting tight. They want to play this, they want to play that, they want to sing. They want the poor little stage. Everybody want to stand up on the poor stage. One of the most powerful ministries in the church, prayer and intercession, non-existent. Brother James gonna stir up some trouble today. But James say, I had trouble, pray. That now work, call in some reinforcements. Call some people senior to you in the church and pray. I have my notes here as you go back to James chapter 5 verse 14. We suffer from our singleness. We suffer from our singleness. We won't talk to a soul. And even here, I have in my notes as I want to get through at least one, two more verses first in your home. James here said, go back with me please on the projector to James 5 and verse 14. He says, if any sick among you, let him call for the elders of the church. I look at the word elders and so, but the revelation I got is simply this. I find that people don't mind calling their peers, but they have a problem calling their elders. When you're in church long enough, people, you know, sometimes people call people who can't help them. They call people who could tell them what they want to hear. Then confess to people, have big confession, but to the wrong people. If you call your elders, call those who senior, the word elder means senior, outrank, it speaks about rank, and elder, and tenure. Call somebody who can help you, no? You're calling somebody who can't give you no good advice, who can't pray with you because they don't know how to pray. If I didn't know that I know what I'm talking about for my years in church. I say, when they finally get bad and they broke down and me come in like Lazarus and try for counsel, I say, you didn't tell nobody? Yes, I told my mother. I say, your mother say, Abel? Well, she's spiritual. Your mother say, Abel? Who you tell? Your sister? I told my sister to pray about it. I say, your sister Susan? Yes. The one that go a club, a devotion man, and can't allow she go to church, as she you gonna look advice from. It's amazing how Satan lockjaw our lip from talk to the people who will bring the right answer to us, but the answer we don't want to hear. look straight ahead and look very spiritual. Hmm? You tell people things who can't help you. People who don't have a prayer life, who don't know scripture, who don't know nothing about the word of God. Well, I spoke to them. You know what Jesus said? He said, if blind lead blind, both go fall in the pit. There's so much a dead carcass down there because we're speaking to people who can't help us. We're watching programs like Oprah Winfrey to tell us how to be married and how to run a successful marriage. And when we check it out, Oprah never married. A blind, I lead you. Hello? You're reading magazines. I remember somebody was saying the articles in some of these women magazines telling women how to get along with the men are written by women. You take advice from people who can't help you. And sometimes I believe the Spirit of God tell you who to talk to, but you say, no, me not talk to them. And that's why we're in bondage. And we have long-standing trouble and something, long-standing sickness, because we don't want to come clean. Judas sinned against his brothers, against Christ. And when he felt the conviction, the wicked devil who set him up to condemn him, he run back to the Pharisees and say, I have sinned against innocent blood. Show me the verse in the Bible where he went back to any one of the disciples and them and said to them, my brother, I'm sorry. He would not go back to tell who he hurt, what he do wrong. James say, you better know who to call. If you're going to get some healing, emotional, psychological, spiritual, whatever sickness it is, you better know who to call. Some people calling Judge Judy. Sad. Is any sick among you? Let them call for the elders of the church. Let them pray over them. Anoint him with oil in the name of the Lord. I say this in these very simple verses today, church. Again, a super simplistic message today. Because sometimes when things don't work, and they don't work sometimes for years, I say, God, is there something wrong with you? As a pastor with a perspective for looking into the lives of people and some people not progressing, and no way tied in, coming, and no progression, going round the wheel. They say, God, is there something wrong with you? But when you go through scripture, God shows you some things as to why it's not working. The Lone Rangers, super spiritual. Anointed oil. I want to just touch on that as I move. He says, call for the elders. Tell them what's wrong. Because you know, I call them and it's amazing to me. Church, something. When you go doctor, as you're walking, you sit down and wait for the doctor to talk. Or you open your mouth and tell the doctor what's wrong. Pastor, I want you to pray. About what? Just pray. I say, oh my. Pray and see where the Lord lead you. When you go doctor next time, when you're walking, doctor say, where the pain? Say, pray doctor and tell me where the pain be. Doctor just call Clearview. Come from patient right now. Because the doctor want you to tell him where the pain is. But you want the the pastor to discern. I get plenty calls now. Just pray. Just pray, perhaps. Okay, we can pray. But pray about what? You know what I mean? So spiritual. Just pray, perhaps. And when I go to the doctor next time, I tell the doctor, guess what's wrong with me? I see they lock you up. God clears you for you, your spiritual self. But call, pray, explain the situation. There must be somebody that older, more mature, somebody that gave good advice that you trust. Can you ever trust somebody in this thing? You trust your doctor. You trust the nurse. You ever trust somebody? Anoint him with oil. This is a little tangible, something tangible here. One of my things is, truthfully, I don't want to ever, I think one of the worst things in the world is when you talk about things that you're not fully, when you brag about things you're not fully understand. I always say the things in the Bible, I'm still asking God to give me revelation. And I think it's better I say that than to go on full 100 and carry all around the place. And I don't know. I have a revelation of the aisle. Have aisle home, we travel with our aisle, we anoint ourselves, we anoint our children. Maybe we need to do more of that. We anoint when people come to the altar. But it's biblical. James says, call for them, anoint with oil. Pastor, what a full revelation behind the oil. We could do a big study one day, but for right now, God said, do it, and I do it. Hello? I want every medicine and we bring in the tablet. Say, give me the full revelation of the tablet, no? Tell me how to put insulin, how much... I want people, boy, sometimes all they want for to dig me a quick because they want the pain for stop. But you bring, you say, all the Bible say, and that's why we have in baptism soon and some membership soon. And one of my things about baptism, I'm still thinking about, here's my understanding of baptism. In the Bible, people came, heard the word, convicted, and baptized same day, right? Ethiopian eunuch, James, John, long line with John. People come, feel convicted, splash, gone. Now, wow, I want to go to 4 weeks of baptism class before I baptize so we can understand. You show me in scripture where anybody go to any 4 week class before they baptize. What hinder me from being baptized? Water, dope, go ahead. John the Baptist, Jesus. We're talking about Bible here. But you see, we liked all the things that man make up because I want to fully understand. But it's obedience. Jesus said, do it, and we do it. And just recently, God gave me a revelation too. That everything God do that have power, the devil imitate it. And why is it that when people go up your man, the first thing they want to do is baptize you? Come on. Then get some concoctions and dirty water and wash your kin and cover you with the water. And people's life mash up after that. And Jumbi and Obi and witchcraft follow them their whole life because there's power in baptism. You know, I know there's power in baptism because people fight it so much. When we used to go to Bible believers and Pastor Barnes had baptism class, no matter how you have 20 people, every day baptism, you never get the 20, 18, 17, some of them chicken out the same day because Satan don't want to get baptized because there's spiritual things that break off your life. It's not natural. Tangible things, things that don't make your logical mind feel good. I go beach all the time. Me duck all the time. I could imagine, as I looked at the anointing oil, how God used tangible things where Jesus took dirt. Cut, put, dirt. Tangible things. Paul take napkin. Send the napkin down, touch him and get healed. Things that our natural mind, but it's all, this thing isn't about understanding, no. It's about obedience. Go, you're sick, call the elders, get some oil, let them anoint you, and the prayer of faith shall heal the sick. It's amazing to me, church, as I look. I'm not the greatest chef. I prefer me in that area, dear. I'm a good eater, and I always say, what's the sense of a good chef if you're not a good eater? So I say, boy, make me the eater part. But I often think that when it comes to cooking, it's all about recipe. It's not magic. It's not even so much a skill, no. Because once you get it down, pack it, just to follow the recipe. Two egg, two this, two that. Now I embarrass myself, two of this, two of that, little of this, little of that. 15 minutes, right temperature, in, out, right time, boom, bread. Egg in the bread, cake, right? Me struggle, me not pretend, right? But when God give us some recipe, simple, elders, call, elders, anoint, prayer of faith, healing, cake, go home. My half a put in this.
1: I have a call. I have a night with oil. Why you can't just follow the recipe now? Why you have to start for question everything? But when you go to the doctor and he tell you, take this one at 12 o'clock, take this one at 2 o'clock, this one at 5 o'clock, ponder that. Block your sleep at night time. When you say, doctor, why you have to take this here? You're afraid for dead. So you follow the doctor regiment down to the T. When they tell you antibiotics every 8 hours, blah, blah, blah, blah, you set your alarm because you say, me no half a miss. God will tell you, do this. Bam, bam, bam, bam, bam. Why am I half? I think I can call the Lord. I may look the cake boil. Because you don't put in no yeast. Yeast in the cake? That's God in the can't even cook, he can't even preach, okay? What yeast in the bread? I just tested to see if y'all can cook. Forgive me, Lord. Let me say y'all. But if we follow the ingredients, we get the same results over and over. Because that's the principle of how God set up the earth to run. Verse 15. Simple. It's very simple. Verse 15. Give me 10 more minutes and we go home. And the prayer of faith shall save the sick, and the Lord shall raise him up, and if he have committed sins, they shall be forgiven. Pray often, pray together, but pray in faith, believing. Believe that God, who shed his blood for you, would hear your prayers and answer. Pray often, pray together, pray in faith.
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that's one of them, for sure. 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That's all it says. That's all it takes.

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1: 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And now, your host, Yoko D.
0: Well, thank you, thank you, thank you. I am here to declare that God's work is His children. We have got to get on up in our door Father's will. God's work is not too hard. Well, we got a visitor already. Hi. Hello, morning. Hi.
2: How are you this morning?
0: I'm good, Auntie. Mama.
2: Okay, just call you and say good morning to you and your listeners. Let me tell you this is at the first. Good morning, this is at the regular area. This is at the one to your own. I know you're feeling much better this morning and you're doing much better too. So good morning to you. Get well, get well, get well. From all of us. And then we forget what to do over them kids, babe. We're still in the hospital. I'm Mary Sue, and just say Manuel, get well soon, guys. Before me, I'm going to say happy birthday to my nephew, Big Aaron. Can you give his birthday today? Yeah, everyone, best wishes from his mom, Jermaine, his dad, Leonard, Top Grand, Aaron, all of his brothers, Ryan, Steve and Terry, and Joshua, and all of his aunts and uncles, especially Auntie Rose, Auntie Eileen, Uncle Vanos, and Ursula, and Chef Lazone, and Tatola. I want to wish him all the best on this special day. And from his favorite cousin, Shakira, and the rest of us, want to wish you a happy, happy birthday. Now, let me say good morning to my friends and family here abroad. To the Warrens over there, Six Sides, Mr. Warren and his children. There's the Ari, Marriott, and Sandra. To Travis and Timothy, to Mr. Warren. To my son, Calvin Esdale, and their friend, Kathy, all over the Six Sides. Over in Boland, to my brother, Cecil and Taylor, Theophilus, my sister, Eileen, and happy belated to my brother, Earth, who celebrated yesterday. To my cousin, Leon and Louise, good morning to guys over in Boland. To the Ebenezer, to Gillian Murray, and to Lisa, and to Homeboy, good morning to guys as well. To my neighbors in Bird Road, the LFEs and Catherine Charles and Patrick and Ruby, good morning to you guys. And to Mama Jenny, the Christian Chaplain Jamie. To Mrs. Bernard, the teacher, good morning to you. And to Mrs. Tassie again, this is a good morning to you all. To my Jamaican cousin, Sharon Grant. And to Bungstar, Mrs. Charlie from New York. Bungstar, good morning to you all as well. To my boss, DJ Frenchy, and DJ Fredo. To Abdul Raj, to Auntie Gina, and to Pet, Auntie Chris. Good morning to you guys as well. And to Lady, good morning, hon. Now, would I like to hear the song? I'm still here. Especially from the guys in Ashley, down in the area. And she asked me to say good morning to you guys. To you, Yoko. Sharon Grant, to Avril, to Maybe, to Andy Chris, to Andy Pep, and Andy Dream, good morning to Mrs. Attlee, to Annie from Mama Jenny, and to Mrs. D. Frame, and to Governor Simon Molly, and to Brown Saja, and to Paige, to have Jenny from Mrs. Attlee, and to Julie, get well to you again from Mrs. Attlee. And then good morning to my cousin Anton Tom, and his little wife, good morning to you, Anton, and to my cousin Dave, good morning again. Yoko, thank you, Tyrone.
0: All right, Mama Rose, no problem.
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0: All right.

0: While the lines are wide open, hi, hello, morning.
1: Hi, good morning, Yukadi. Sunday morning greetings to you. I'm so glad you're here early and everything is all right with you. And I like when you're opening up and what you said before you open up the show. And it's good to be here and you know, you got to pray and thank God for life and be here today. So that was nice. So good morning to you. Sunday morning greetings and get your greetings to all the sick and shopping around the world, especially in Antigua and in Barbuda, United States, Canada, the whole world. Right now this world is so bleaky, is unhappy, and I know eventually we just have to do the right thing. People come together, love each other, and when we see something wrong, we have to stand together and we gotta do what is right and make sure it gets better. So I'm just saying to all my friends and family in the United States and in Antigua, whoever can vote in the midterm, to please go out and vote, because our vote can make a difference. Your voices can make a difference, but you have the power to vote. And the vote and your power is with your voting power. So we can change, because the whole world is in a mess. And especially the things that are going on in Antigua, is what's going on in America and around the world. The young children and them are watching everything, and everybody's trying to copy each other and just change the world. And it's not a good place for children and their grandchildren in the future. We got to fight for them to make sure that they go on and have a better life when we are not here anymore. So I just want everyone to just do the right thing. But God, there's a God, and he's watching over us. And he will take care of us as long as we believe and love each other and be kind to each other. And that's no fakeness. You say what you say and believe in what you believe. Just don't say it because you have to say it. Just say it and do it, you know? So anyway, let me take Sunday morning. You can call us, you can check in the institution. Good morning to Mama Rose and her family. Good morning to my father, George Mraz, my sister, Georgia, and my two daughters, my brother, Arden, my sister, Sandra, and her husband, Alfred, and all the children and grandchildren. To my son, Owen, and his family. To my cousin, Walker Green, and family, the Green family in Canada, and all over my cousins. To Mama Jenny's daughter, Alex, and her family, and her children. To Mama Irene down in Maryland, and her daughter, Jen, and their family. To my friend, Brenda Benjamin in Florida, and to my friend, Sandra Williams in Florida. Good morning again to Mama Rose and her family, and her children and grandchildren. To Mrs. Atlee, I'm glad you're doing much better, and good morning to you, and all is well, and I praise my lover with you. Good morning, Mrs. Ephraim, to Mrs. Hamilton family, and Mrs. Ethan and their family. Good morning, Maisie. Good morning, Sharon, Jillian, Bubbler, homeboy. To my school friends, Cecile, Stephanie, Lorraine, Teddy. And Lorraine, my love is with you. I know that you're in a home now, and God is watching over you, and your family, and I'm taking

0: you're my son's godmother. So I love you so much. You and Stephanie, all of my friends are their godmothers. I love my friends and I love Tech, Mama Wu too. I just want to say good morning to Carol Ming and her husband and her sister Candy, to the Prime Minister and all his ministers in government, to the Honorable Max Fernandez and his wife, Mrs. Jill Fernandez, and the Honorable Robin Yearwood and his family and his son, Robin Jr. To my cousin Guy and his family, Sunday morning greetings to each and everyone. To everyone, my cousin Paulette and this down in the in Jollibee's, and to all the workers in Jollibee's, and to each and everyone in Antigua, all my friends and family. And I just want to hear this song from Elvis, and I love you so. And I want this song to go to all my friends, you, Mama Wood, all my friends and family that I'm in my life, and I love you very, very much. So I want to hear the song from Elvis Presley, and I love you too, okay?
1: Okay.
0: And I think, oh, good morning to Doc Mad. Doc Mad, good morning to you, Sly, to Frenchie, to Beige, to Rob Stazen, to Suki, to Frenchie and his grandson, and to the security guys, and good morning to Sean and everyone at Dedicated. Thank you, Yukri. How can I forget to say good morning to Trevor? Trevor, good morning. We had a nice conversation yesterday. Okay. Bye-bye.
1: Right.
0: Have a good day.
1: Bye-bye.
0: It's raining. I'm not in church today. It's raining today. The priest ran away, so they're looking for a new priest right now, so I took a break today. That's why I went away. Last Sunday with Mama Rose, I told Mama Rose, when I'm not here, she knows that I'm in church. I thank you, Mama Rose, for letting Yuki know when I'm not here, I'm in church. Thank you, Yuki.
1: All right. No problem. Bye. Thanks, Colin. Well, we are here to help you to get closer to the heart that you consider so dear to you. You don't want it broken, so we're going to keep it working. Well, for all the sick and the shut-in, we do hope and pray that you get better and things work out for you. You got to pray for what you want. God knows when you talk. He loves it when you talk to him. So you could call it prayer. Talk to your God. He's waiting. Please don't let him wait too long.
2: Hello, Moto.
1: Hi, hello, morning.
3: Your call? I just have to say, condolences to Nina Sheen and his brother Nina and John and the partner of their brother who passed away last Tuesday. Condolences to Nina Sheen. Let me say good morning to you and to Archie and to Weeks, to Social, to Connection, and to Easy Rise and Exclusive. Good morning to you guys. To Brenda of the New York and family, to Katrina in Georgia, and to Felicia in Georgia as well. To Emerald Harvey, to Edwin Dunning, and Alicia Nathaniel. Good morning to you guys. To Big Bobby over in Boston and his family, the man to your Bobby, down in St. Roy, to Pastor Baby, to Susan Eric, and to Sharon Husband Aldrich, the man to you as well, Sandra. To the Bishop and Bailey, the man to Mrs. Bailey, to Louis over in Fort Worth, to Jean Mary, the man to you guys in the holding club too. God have love for my woman from Brazil, have a blessed son each and everyone, and the man to Raj Lane, from Mrs. Ashley, up there in Susan, Gambia City area. You have a chance to get your time on.
1: All right, no problem, Mom.
3: All right.
1: Well, I thought that John was the one who passed. Seems like I got it wrong. Well, let me know, Mean Machine.

more. We are the information station. We don't stop until we get it right. So when we talk, it must be positive. You live in the experience. Being disappointed and don't want to disappoint anyone. You know how it feels? You don't want to share that. I guess love is what we want to hear. So if you don't, well, we have to be clear. That's not what we want. 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

0: if all the sick and unshedden ones near and dear to us, we would ask the Lord, or we are going to ask the Lord to make things better in your corner so that you don't have to cry and you don't have to worry. Please, Lord, listen to our plea, our cry. Answer me, Lord, and ask.
1: Hello, Moto.
0: Hi, hello, morning.
2: Good morning.
0: Hi,
2: good morning. I'm blessed to come to morning, I'm going to see you and your family. Can you please play me the song? Lonely Man of Faith by the Ruben Wagon.
0: You're the what?
2: Lonely Man of Faith.
0: Lonely
2: Gold. M-O-U-S-D, Mount of Clay.
0: Mount of Clay. Lonely Mount of Clay.
2: Yes.
0: Lonely.
2: By the Golden Brothers.
0: I. Lonely Mount of Clay.
2: Lonely Mount
0: of Clay. Mount of Clay.
2: You get it?
0: Yeah. Lonely Mount of Clay.
2: And let me also extend that with your sympathy to the family of the who later formed Peter Bo, his sister, Karen and Sandy of the room, and all the other family members, they're okay with.

to a father, brother, and uncle. Cleopatra has Cleopatra, we call it Waza, and to the family of the late monument, made of cookery, and to all of the presents for money, the lost of loved ones, that you just think it was worth it, each and every one. Good morning, Mrs. Patrick. Good morning, Mr. Douglas, and I see you about the house of the hospital, and I see you about the house. Good morning to Mr. Norris, dear Wall.

0: Oh, let's say a pleasant good morning to all the folks at the Celeste Birds Mount St. John Medical Center. We hope things are working out for you. If you're a patient there, well, we hope that you can declare that God will make you free. Because he will indeed.
1: Hello, Moto.
0: Hi, hello, morning.
2: Oh, hi, you could be, I got off and I forgot to do his mother was his nephew. Happy birthday. He's celebrating his birthday today. One he celebrated 2 days ago, related to them, and her cousin, he celebrated, her brother, he celebrated yesterday. And this is coming from myself and coming from my sister Sandra and the whole family. Happy, happy birthday to them, and I hope they had a great time. And I want to say good morning to John, my friend, John Gore. Good morning to you. Thank you, Yuki. And Yuki, I'm sitting here having a cup of coffee, and that's all with the saxophone, the play playing. It's so nice. We just do this program, and when the people are calling, the music is just nice. The flow is really nice. I love it. Thank you.
0: Ah, you're welcome. Sorry about that.

if you are a patient at the Mount Celeste Bird's Mount St. John Medical Center, if you're a patient there right now, we are praying and hoping that things change for the better. And out of there you'll be sooner than later. And thank God for life. He can make it multiply. Ask him. He's got the answer. The doctor will do the rest.

0: the world if you understand him and you'd like to be the one he chooses to walk in his shoe, you would be very, very fortunate to have such an opportunity. Sure you won't break it. My Lord, my lover, my brother, I want to be like you. It's not easy, because I tried.
1: Hello, Moto.
0: Hi, hello, morning.
2: Hi, good morning, Yasubian. How are you?
0: I am good, Raz.
2: Good morning, Captain. Good morning to one and all. Happy birthday, General, who I are celebrating their birthday today. I want to wish them all the best, all the best in and to come. Advanced Red Britain is going out to my son, Boris Simon, who will be celebrating his birthday on the Tuesday, the 16th. Also, Edmund Lake, in Peter, Sarah and Christopher. All of them will be celebrating their birthday on the 15th. And the 16th, my grandson will be celebrating his birthday. And I want to wish him also a happy birthday when he comes around. All who are celebrating anniversary, happy anniversary is going out to them. Sympathy greetings is going out to all our mourning the Lord, our loved ones, like Charles of Security, who lost his brother. I want to tell him, so all of my God has changed in hands. It's getting too hard for all God to do. That's why greeting is going out to all our sisters in the Third Lesterburg, Mount St. John Hospital. Julie, get well soon. We are up praying for you. Miss Ashley, get well greeting is also going out to you. We are praying for you, Miss Ashley. We know God is in control. So all that in the pines is with you. The night's now home. I'm staying home for the guys. The boys still in school. Everybody in the church around the world, a blessing good morning to them. To our Prime Minister and family, a blessing good morning. To the Attorney General and family, a blessing good morning. To the Governor General and his lovely wife, a blessing good morning. To all the government ministers and all the government officials, a blessing good morning. Never forget to acknowledge our headstone, the Honorable Dwayne George and family Borland, the Honorable Randy Baltimore family in Wakefield, Iman, New York and family, Liz Woodland Hatcher and family Newfield, Honey Hatcher and family Newfield, Iola and her family in Newfield, Gloria Williams and her family in All Saints, Holton and Chuckle Joseph in All Saints, a blessing good morning. Now we're getting Cheryl and Christopher, a blessing good morning. To the Georgian family, Danville. And Antia, Charles and family in Danville. I want to tell each and everyone, especially the young children and the young people, I want to tell them, let your touch of God. God is the one can handle what situation y'all are facing. He knows before you each have asked the problem that you are facing. So not God, no. Stop doing what you're doing. Go on your knees and pray. Go on and face prayer. There's nothing that our God cannot do. We mothers, we fathers, let us continue to pray for our children, our grandchildren, our great-grandchildren, whatever they are to us, let us pray for them. Never give up on our children. Because when we give up, that is what the devil wants. So Christ raised the devil. There are no match for the devil, but only God can answer prayer. I'm going to try to sing this song, and I hope it will be a blessing each and every one.

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0: 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And remember, love you always. 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Bye.
1: Okay, thank you. Bye-bye. Well, that's Rosalind Samuel, a very brave girl who believes in the word love. And she uses it right in term. It's working out fine. I can hear it. Love you, Roz. One love father says to ask of him, nothing is too great. And right now we are in a position where we need miracles. We keep coming back with the same folks. Hasn't gotten better yet. It's still sick. And that's grieving us. We are grieving. And we lost loved ones, and we've got to forget that they were there. In a while, we have to. That's the way it is. There's another world waiting for us. I just hope and pray that we get to it. Anybody there? Okay, just hoping that we get to the right pathway. We have the right address and we don't go astray. Hi, hello, morning.
2: Hi, Yokini. I just want to say condolences to ZDK and all the staff, and for myself and Mama Wolf and all of us, ZDK fans, condolences to Mrs. Gonzalez. And my prayers and my thoughts are with the family. And I remember when I met her, when I came up there, when you were there with CJ, used to work in there, and I was sitting in the room with her, the waiting room and the couch. So I met her, right, Yokini? And you took me in the back and you made me tea, remember? And I just want to say my condolences to her. And when I came up and they took the picture, I still have to send you that picture. You and I sitting in the studio with the picture. I still have that picture, and I'm going to send it to you when both of us, the picture and ZDK.
1: Okay.
2: So I just want to say condolences to the whole family, huh?
1: Okay, I hear you.
2: Yeah, I'm going to send it to your WhatsApp, if you can still get picture on your WhatsApp.
1: Okay.
2: Right? Okay. Okay, I'll talk to you. And Sunday morning greetings, and blessed Sunday to each and everyone.

Long Alvarado keeps it going on. He never stopped at her around. He knows how to engage, make things happen. All right, you have a lovely Sunday. And thanks for spending the day off with us from church. What can I say but what you would say? Love you very much.

Days when miracles are necessary, needed. We are in a mixed up situation with the children. We blaming them because we got blamed ourselves. I don't know what happened, but somebody's not taking the baton or passing it right. So we have got to remember that we were once children, and now we have come to make children. We can't let them get out of hand. We used to go to church and we used to go to Sunday school, and things was cool. Everybody was glad to be in school. We didn't act like no fool. Too much fighting and weapons and other things like that. We didn't do that. We were taught to be loving people. I guess we didn't pass it on. Something happened along the way, and we lost track of our destination. We had to find it fast.

corner. And if you're there, Lord have mercy on you. So these are the days when miracles are needed. Mankind have to ask God himself to help us out of a situation we seem to be mixed up in.

Nobody wants to take the blame. So we blame the children. Like we're telling them to hush. I'm the adult here. I say you don't know. Oh boy. All I say we the children are the leaders of tomorrow. They are gonna be the presidents and prime ministers of tomorrow. So we gotta set a bright example. We can get them out of a messy situation that might be taking over. We have gotta find a way.

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Something went wrong on the way. Yeah, take it slow and look back and see where it's best at. I guess we used to have religion in school. We used to learn religion, at least. Schools I went to used to teach religion. So we understand. I guess that's why we figure we can work it out for the children. But we have first have the attention. Respect makes it better. If you practice respect, it will soon be coming back to you. Because you sent it, and respect will never let you down. You can go around, respect can take you around the world. It's the same manners and respect, same thing, can take you around the world. And bring you back safely. Manners and respect take you around the world, bring you back alive, so you can tell your story. Our religion helped me. I believed in it and I prayed until I found myself in a situation where I can declare I am born again. Wow. If you can't say that before you die, you might miss the ride to paradise. So, I am born again. How do you say that? How do you know? Well, I guess you gotta show, or you gotta ask the Lord to show you how. How can you express yourself as being born again? What kind of experience was it? Born again. Whoa, that sounds like a whole lot to undo or to get done.

understand what it is, you can't pass it on to the kids. How can I be born again, Dad? Well, son, you gotta have respect for your father and your mother. Start with. And knowing that God put them there for a purpose. So you gotta show them respect. And when you do, things will work out for you.

our God, he's a jealous God. He doesn't want to see his children serving no one else but him. I don't blame him either. How can you be my child and have no manners for me? How are you going to explain that to your child, your children? When you get them, you get lucky.

earth today. Mankind needs to pray and say, Lord, can you teach us a better way than what we've seen today?

believer, I heard the Lord said that a man must be born again, and I died trying to find out. God will keep you alive if you die seeking after him. He will know, or he knows, and he will pick you up when you fall. I thought no one was there at all. So you need a miracle in your life. A miracle is to help you to be born again. Folks are worrying about themselves. What's going to happen when this year life is done? Some folks, they want to find out the reality of it. Well, I guess you had to ask the Lord to show you an example of being born again. So you can, Christ was born again. All you got to do is believe him and know his story. And that was the glory of living for your Father. One has got to be a peacemaker to get through this world. And the other one looks at violence. You say, no, that's not the answer. When someone shows you a gun, say, I can't do nothing with that. I didn't know that when I was a kid. Never, only the policemen use guns. And they seldom use them. They would shoot twice and say stop. And if you don't stop, well, they are supposed to shoot you in the leg. So you can't run. Or something like that. That's all we used to know about guns. Never had none. Never wanted any.

you ought to be a child of God. You ought to be a peacemaker and show somebody the way to heaven. There is a way. Yeah, folks have gone there and came back to let us know. There is a heaven, and there's a way to go. Folks here on earth, they know. Some have had the experience of actually being born again. But I guess that's the one we're going to count down. Make sure it doesn't stay around. You don't believe in that, some folks say. Sorry about you. I'm sorry for you. You don't believe in being born again. You can't get to heaven no other way. Heaven is a place for God's children. Question you gotta ask yourself, are you one of them? But if you are, show us how. How did you do it? Well, God is the kind of guy, a kind of man, he gives a lot to his children and he expects a lot from them. Can't get weary when you're doing God's work. Nope. You gotta stride on. Keep on keeping on. Let love show you the way. Put your trust in love and loneliness will go away. Love will stay.

When we're going down to the bridge, bottom of the hour, take a break and be back. In case you got someone in your own neck of the woods who's sick or shut in, well, we are praying and hoping that things change for the better. We are hoping that sickness will go away and never come back to stay. You can come for a short visit. We soon get over it.

Are you one of God's children? Are you born again? Have you been thinking about it? Is it a reality in your life? Has it ever happened to you? Ever had the experience? We would like to know. Well, God loves it when we congregate and give Him the praise. That Jabi praise. He loves it when we get together with Him in mind. Shows His presence is real. Well, if you didn't get to go to church today, you can always stay with us and pray and sing the songs that we sing and play.

0: 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Lots of things are happening. Gotta get away from that kind of reality. Hope it doesn't take over me.
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Uno

I want to request it by Miss Mama Rose, especially for Miss Otley, who's out of the hospital right now. And we're praying that she gets back on her feet again. Well, Miss Otley, I met Nyoka today. She sends her love. And you'll see her soon. Okay, let's go. Move on. Well, here comes Elvis Presley. He's going to sing for Avril Mirage.

one especially requested by Avril Mirage, Elvis Presley the Late, and I Love You So. Well, here we go with a Petronella song.

Well, especially for us here at ZDK, as we mourn the loss of a co-worker that all of us loved and admired so, Miss Donalyn Gonzalez. We'll be putting her down on Wednesday, and then we'll try to get back to normal, but being without her is going to be like an everlasting task. Anyway, we are here to continue our program. Let's go.

One requested by Miss Rosalind Samuel over at Glanville's. Good morning, Budai. Okay, well, here comes another song. Well, I would like to die like Dolly Parton. Be able to write my song and sing it too. It's Dolly's song from me to you.

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5: The Lord is close to the brokenhearted and saves those who are crushed in spirit. It is with deep sadness the family of the late Jasvinda Althea Warner, affectionately known as Jas of Liberta, announces her passing on August 2, 2026 at the Mount St. John's Medical Center. She died at the age of 57. She was the daughter of the late Omar Matthew of Virginia, USA, and Giselle Seafood Warner of Liberta. She was the granddaughter of the late Walter and Ruth Warner of Liberta. She was predeceased by her uncles, Ivor, a.k.a. Bakra, and Cosmo Warner, godmother Sarah Athill, brothers Peterson Warner and Iverson Athill, and cousin Ralston Warner. She survived by godfather, retired ASP Iverson Athill, and godmother Roma Jackson of Antigua. She was the adopted mother of Antonia Benjamin. She was the sister of Ellington and Everett Warner, Bradley, Omar, and Tammy Matthew. She was the sister-in-law of Denise Warner of Glanvilles. She was the adopted sister of Dasworth and Desiree Samuel, Cynthia Simon, Eloise Athill Edwards, Vern and Jermaine Athill in the UK, LaShawn Athill in Canada, Dr. Cleone and Madame and Alfred Athill in Antigua, and Shanice Hunt Jarvis in the USA. She was the niece of Everett, Handel, Larfield, Nesta, Kelroy, Ayotha, Kenita, Charlene and Andrea Warner, Lenore Deveron, Iros Hector, Isilma King, Ida Challenger, and Almeda Man Warren. She leaves to mourn her nieces and nephews, Brianna, Joanna, Yeshua, and Cairo Warner, Akenzia Thill, Tijani and Johannes Motley, and Micah Stevenson of the USA, and Jordan Williams of Canada, Carissa 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Nathaniel of Antigua. She had many cousins, too numerous to mention, including John, Delvin, Linda, Kevin, and Ellsworth Warren and family in the USA, Kem, Shasta, Greg, Garrett, Kiasha, Jaden, Romancia, Shanice, Ariel and Kenisha Warner, Handel Hector, Faye Morgan, Clement Wilson in the USA, Crystal Knight, Adama Roberts, Amwa, Jafari and Tiquan Isaac, Nerissa Lewis, the Harrigans and Pickets of Sweets and John Hughes, the Smiths of Sweets, and Tonison King and the King's family of Bendel's Road, the Warners, Matthews, Challengers and Wilsons throughout Antigua, Joyce Tong, Andre and Victoria Warner in the UK. Jas had many friends to include Dr. Adele Blair, Felicia Gage, Anika Moore, Ingrid Daniel, Dorsell George, Kevon Warner, Denmore Roberts, Lionel and Joycelyn George and family, Joan Johnson, Peaches, Danny and Carol Thomas, Anne Marie Joseph, Miss Nola Clark, Cliffane, Nina Peters, Gretchen Christopher and family, Alicia Blucher Watson, Seth Burton and family, Lornette Maximum family in Antigua, Denny and family, Miss Jean Harris and family in the USA, Uncle Oris Fergus and Carmen Nestor in the UK, the members of the All Saints Pentecostal Church, the members of the class of 1985-1986 of the All Saints Secondary School, the principal, staff and students of J.T. Ambrose Primary School past and present, and Joy Ann Harrigan and the staff of the Special Needs Team of the Ministry of Education. The remains of the late Jasvinda Althea Warner, better known as Jas, will leave Barnes Funeral Home at 12 noon on Monday, 14th September, for funeral service at the New Bethel Seventh-day Adventist Church in Liberta. Tributes begin at 1:30 p.m. and the official service commences at 2 p.m. Burial will be in the Liberta Public Cemetery at Horsford Hill. Mourners are asked to wear Jassy's favorite color of fuchsia or shades of pink. May the soul of this phenomenal woman rest in eternal peace.
0: As a mother comforts her child, so will I comfort you, and you will be comforted over Jerusalem. Isaiah chapter 66, verse 13. The family announces the homegoing of Mrs. Donnellan Janita James Gonzales Barrero of D'Souza Road Otters at the age of 62 years. Sunrise, 31st October 1963. Sunset, 24th August 2026. Donnellan leaves to mourn her husband, Mr. Veer Gonzales Barrero, her children, Javon and Janique Gonzales Barrero, her grandchildren, Jakira and Juvenia Gonzales Barrero, and Jalissa George and Ariel Carbon, her great-grandchildren, Jamesi and Jalani Moore. She is also survived by her siblings, Sharon, Jerome, Joyce, and Andrea James, and her son-in-law, Colin Abbott, and daughter-in-law, Vania Daly. Preceding her in death were her parents, Donald and Janita James, her siblings Campbell, Vincent, and Allison James. Donnellan was a super aunt to her nephews, Kenrick, Jules, Jeron, Jakeem, Jerry, Yazon, Micah, Zaire, Armani, Jamori, Najee, Jarik, Tariq, Kezron, Cecil, Jeremiah, Jemuel, and Jaden, and Jesse. Her nieces, Charlene, Cordella, Erica, Genty, Jalisa, Elijah, Dalet, Francisca, Samantha, Anika, Teresia, Kevina, Heisel, Janika, Jemima, and Arnell. Her cousins include Angela Law, Yvonne Brown and siblings, Sandra and Karen Manwarren, Ira Barker, Glenroy, Caroline and Ivan Roberts, Hyacinth Phillips, Everett Michael, Patrick Benjamin, Mrs. Ava Elabanjo, Rupert Francis, and the descendants of Ickford Roberts, Charles Williams, Anesta Hill, Beryl Tobit, and Idolia Richards. Her in-laws were Jackie James, Everett, Derek, Dave, Charmaine, and Hyacinth Gonzales Barrero, and Madeline Paul. Her good friends include members of ZDK management and staff, past and present, Petronella Simon, James Slyjay Simon, Peter Gordon, Cheryl James Weaver, Sherilyn Williams, Rosa Greenaway, James Atwood and family, Ken Wanza Richards and family, Mr. and Mrs. Albert Schuster, and members of the Dyer family of Maloney Road Otters. Donnellan was cherished by many other relatives and friends too numerous to mention. May her soul rest in peace and rise in glory. The cortege bearing her remains will leave the Irwin Barnes Funeral Home for the funeral service, which will be held at the St. Andrew's Anglican Church, Fort Road, on Wednesday, 16th September 2026 at 2:30 p.m. Interment will be at the St. John's Public Cemetery. May the soul of Donnellan Janita James Gonzales Barrero rest in eternal peace.
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1: Welcome again to our program, Prescription for Prevention. Last time we looked at the importance of vitamin D in a particular study that was done showing that it reduced the level of a particular protein in the brain called Tau protein, T-A-U. That study didn't look at the amyloid protein, which is a protein we know to be involved in increasing risk of Alzheimer's, but they looked at the Tau protein, T-A-U, and found that vitamin D reduced the level of that Tau protein and therefore helps to reduce the risk of Alzheimer's. They higher the vitamin D level in middle life. And we said a lot of people are vitamin D deficient and do not know. In talking about brain health, vitamin D is important. From early in life, adequate vitamin D levels will be helpful in reducing the risk of Alzheimer's when one reaches 65, 70, 80. Another important nutrient in protecting the brain, scientists believe that compounds in blueberries, polyphenols and proanthocyanins, these antioxidants in blueberries, lower inflammation in the body and the brain, improve blood vessel function, and enhance blood flow to the brain, and support various cell signals between the brain cells, and therefore improve how the brain functions to bolster memory functions between cells, what we call visual spatial function, and even psychomotor skills. So blueberries, maybe blueberries available as the fresh fruit in all parts of the world, we get them mostly in frozen form. And studies have shown that frozen blueberries actually have a better bioavailability of the antioxidants. Frozen blueberries, you can blend them into smoothies with other berries. Because blueberries and cranberries, for example, have quite significant benefits on brain health. So whether you eat them straight, sprinkle them on cereal, put them into a smoothie, blueberries contain wonderful antioxidants that are very good for brain health. It is not just talk. The research has backed it up. Researchers have been touting blueberry brain benefits for years with good reason. Research has found that blueberries can help with memory, mood, focus, and even more than that, in people of all ages, scientists believe that compounds in blueberries lower inflammation in the body and in the brain, improve blood vessel function. This is very important. As we age, the blood vessels tend to become less elastic, more stiff. And the tiny blood vessels, therefore, tend to narrow down, not allowing enough blood flow to various organs, especially the brain. And blueberries contain these powerful antioxidants, which reduce inflammation in the brain, reduce inflammation in the blood vessels, improve blood vessel function, and therefore enhance blood flow to the brain and to other areas as well. And when it comes down to brain cell communication, cells communicating with each other, cells signaling, and things like that, improving blood flow to the brain, blueberries, blueberry extract. Of course, you can get the blueberry extract in capsule form as well. Blueberries, blueberry extract will improve blood vessel function in the brain, enhance blood flow to the brain, get more blood flowing through the tiny blood vessels, arterioles, and capillaries in the brain, and therefore improve how the brain functions, improve memory, what we call the cell-to-cell signaling function, and even psychomotor skills, focus, and attention. Decades of research have shown that certain bioactive compounds called flavonoids in the fruit can help sharpen brain function and attention, especially as we grow older. Blueberries are one of the fruits that have been singled out as part of the MIND diet, a diet that researchers have linked to lower dementia risk. Blueberries containing antioxidants called proanthocyanidins. It is the flavonoids, particularly the anthocyanin pigments, the blue color in the blueberry, produced by a molecule called the anthocyanin pigments, which are most potent for brain health, says one particular researcher. Anthocyanin is the flavonoid that makes the blueberry blue. And this anthocyanin, the flavonoid, the antioxidant, reduces inflammation in the blood vessels and in the brain, and have the potential to protect the brain by improving blood flow to the brain, improving the elasticity of the blood vessels, both the large blood vessels and the tiny blood vessels. In addition to anthocyanin content, authors of the report called out flavonoids, carotenes, vitamin C, and vitamin E as also potentially protective along with the anthocyanins in these berries. Some evidence says that these anthocyanins in berries can change processes in the body that are implicated in age-related cognitive decline and forgetfulness and neurodegenerative diseases such as Alzheimer's and Parkinson's disease. So the importance of these berries, not only blueberries, blueberry has a ranking of number one, but cranberries, strawberries, raspberries, for example. Now the power of blueberries, the research has found that eating blueberries enhances brain processing speed, which is vital for tasks like driving, responding to hazards on the road. According to a study in 2022, reported in Nutritional Neuroscience, when 33 older adults between the ages of 50 and 65 were with cognitive decline, a self-perceived decline in cognitive function, when they ate half a cup of blueberries a day for 12 weeks, and no other berries, they were found to have had better execution of function. So blueberries, powerful in their antioxidant content, so important for brain health. Another 2022 report in Geroscience found significant improvement in the processing, especially in individuals between 75 and 80 years of age, who had mild cognitive impairment. Blueberry intake, whether it be blueberries or blueberry extract, that the researchers compared their improvements to a reference group of those without any cognitive issues, and studies reported significant findings. Study subjects who ate the blueberries saw processing improvement so much that they met the level of cognitive function of those who had no cognitive problems at all, the researcher explained, which is quite interesting. So whatever age you are, and the older you are, blueberries, blueberry extract, very good for improving brain cell signaling, brain cell communication, brain cell function, improvement in memory, improving the elasticity of blood vessels, improving blood flow, reducing stiffness of the arteries. And this is good for all organs, including the kidney, for example. As we age, the kidneys tend to feel the impact of aging, and the tiny blood vessels in the filtering apparatus of the kidney called the glomerulus, with the capillaries in there during the filtration, as they tend to get stiff, and in diabetes, sugar attaches to them, and in blood pressure, they become thickened. So blueberry extract, blueberries, for example, will tend to reduce that stiffness and narrowness, and that stiffness and narrowness and thickening in those tiny capillaries in the kidney.

0: grade with those who didn't take the blueberry supplement. Chronic inflammation is strongly linked to the development of age-related diseases like cancer, heart disease, brain disorders. And research continues to reveal that blueberries offer a way to help people to take control of their brain health, to improve blood flow, to reduce stiffness of arteries, to make the arteries more flexible and pliable, and that improves blood flow in the coronary arteries supplying the heart muscle. It improves blood flow to the brain, and it helps to reduce the risk of stroke and the risk of inflammatory neurodegenerative diseases in the brain. So when we talk about the path to brain benefits, researchers are continuing to look, but the berries have produced in the research done so far positive benefits. And there are so many flavonoids in berries. Take, for example, the blueberry. So many flavonoids in the blueberry that work together. There are the anthocyanins, the proanthocyanins. All of these work together. And as they work together, they definitely reduce arterial stiffness, make the arteries more flexible, increase blood flow to the brain, and that is so good for reducing the risk of stroke, Alzheimer's, Parkinson's disease as a person ages. Of course, going along with that kind of antioxidant intake must be combined exercise. Exercise is so good for the brain, improves blood flow to the brain, and vitamin D. Vitamin D is excellent for brain health. So if you're looking to improve brain health as you get older, vitamin D, daily exercise, daily mental exercise, reading and studying something new, adequate sleep. And now the berries, blueberries ranked very high in the protective molecules they have, blueberry anthocyanins. Now, how to get your blueberry benefits? Well, frozen blueberries are as good because the bioavailability of the anthocyanins is actually improved by freezing. Now remember then the benefits of these blueberries from early in life. Fresh, frozen, or dried, frozen blueberries more bioavailable in terms of the anthocyanins. And so we recommend that you do these things to help improve brain health and reduce risk of neurodegenerative diseases as you get older. Thank you for listening to this program, Prescription for Prevention.
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that's right, remembering of the GT, the late GT Ive Bird. Oh, with Frenchie, the only one. I hope everything is A-OK with you, everything is good.

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Okay. 12 minutes past the hour of 1 o'clock on a Sunday afternoon, cool Sunday afternoon.

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in the proud tradition of Ivorbird, the legend known as the Silent One is Frenchie, the only one. 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

That's why build me up. The time is 3 p.m., 2 o'clock. 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

Cecilia, Patrice, good afternoon. Marlene, good afternoon to you. 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Joycelyn Wagwan.

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The legend, known as the Silent One, is Frenchie, the only one. 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

right, okay, it's time for me to go. 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
6: As a mother comforts her child, so will I comfort you, and you will be comforted over Jerusalem. Isaiah chapter 66 verse 13. The family announces the homegoing of Mrs. Donnellan Janita James Gonzales Barrero of D'Souza Road, Otters, at the age of 62 years. Sunrise, 31st October 1963. Sunset, 24th August 2026. Donnellan leaves to mourn her husband, Mr. Vere Gonzales Barrero, her children, Javon and Janique Gonzales Barrero, her grandchildren, Jakira and Juvenia Gonzales Barrero, and Jalissa George and Ariel Carbon, her great-grandchildren, Jamesi and Jalani Moore. She is also survived by her siblings, Sharon, Jerome, Joyce, and Andrea James, and her son-in-law, Colin Abbott, and daughter-in-law, Vania Daly. Preceding her in death were her parents, Donald and Janita James, her siblings, Campbell, Vincent, and Allison James. Donnellan was a super aunt to her nephews, Kenrick, Jules, Jeron, Jakeem, Jerry, Yazon, Micah, Zaire, Armani, Jamori, Najee, Jarik, Tariq, Kezron, Cecil, Jeremiah, Jemuel, and Jaden, and Jesse. 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Her in-laws were Jackie James, Everett, Derek, Dave, Charmaine, and Hyacinth Gonzales Barrero, and Madeline Paul. Her good friends include members of ZDK management and staff, past and present, Petronella Simon, James Slyjay Simon, Peter Gordon, Cheryl James Weaver, Sherilyn Williams, Rosa Greenaway, James Atwood and family, Ken Wanza Richards and family, Mr. and Mrs. Albert Schuster, and members of the Dyer family of Maloney Road, Otters. Donnellan was cherished by many other relatives and friends too numerous to mention. May her soul rest in peace and rise in glory. The cortege bearing her remains will leave the Irwin Barnes Funeral Home for the funeral service, which will be held at the St. Andrew's Anglican Church, Fort Road, on Wednesday, 16th September 2026 at 2:30 p.m. Interment will be at the St. John's Public Cemetery. May the soul of Donalyn Janita James Gonzales Barrero rest in eternal peace.
7: The Lord is close to the brokenhearted and save those who are crushed in spirit. It is with deep sadness the family of the late Jasvinda Althea Warner, affectionately known as Jas of Liberta, announces her passing on August 2, 2026 at the Mount St. John's Medical Center. She died at the age of 57. She was the daughter of the late Omar Matthew of Virginia, USA, and Giselle Seafood Warner of Liberta. She was the granddaughter of the late Walton Ruth Warner of Liberta. She was predeceased by her uncles Ivor, a.k.a. Bakra, and Cosmo Warner, godmother Sarah Athill, brothers Peterson Warner and Iverson Athill, and cousin Ralston Warner. She survived by godfather retired ASP Iverson Athill and godmother Roma Jackson of Antigua. She was the adopted mother of Antonia Benjamin. She was the sister of Ellington and Everett Warner, Bradley, Omar, and Tammy Matthew. She was the sister-in-law of Denise Warner of Glanvilles. She was the adopted sister of Dasworth and Desiree Samuel, Cynthia Simon, Eloise Athill Edwards, Vern and Jermaine Athill in the UK, LaShawn Athill in Canada, Dr. Cleone and Madame and Alfred Athill in Antigua, and Shanice Hunt Jarvis in the USA. She was the niece of Everett, Handel, Larfield, Nesta, Kelroy, Ayotha, Kenita, Charlene and Andrea Warner, Leno Deveron, Iros Hector, Isilma King, Ida Challenger, and Elmida Man Warren. She leaves to mourn her nieces and nephews, Brianna, Joanna, Yeshua, and Cairo Warner, Akenzia Thill, Tijani and Johannes Motley, and Micah Stevenson of the USA, and Jordan Williams of Canada, Carissa Bell Guzman, Michael Edwards of the UK, Hakeem Isaac, Destin, Jamavi, Asha, and Omar Jr. Matthew in the Virgin Islands, Dinea, DeMica, Daye Samuel, Kiwani and Takisha Athill, Jaheem Jarvis, and Jaron Nathaniel of Antigua. She had many cousins, too numerous to mention, including John, Delvin, Linda, Kevin, and Ellsworth Warren and family in the USA, Kem, Shasta, Greg, Garrett, Kiasha, Jaden, Romancia, Shanice, Ariel and Kenesha Warner, Handel Hector, Faye Morgan, Clement Wilson in the USA, Crystal Knight, Adama Roberts, Amwa, Jafari and Tiquan Isaac, Nerissa Lewis, the Harrigans and Pickets of Sweets and John Hughes, the Smiths of Sweets, and Tonison King and the King's family of Bendel's Road, the Warners, Matthews, Challengers and Wilsons throughout Antigua, Joyce Tong, Andre and Victoria Warner in the UK. Jas had many friends to include Dr. Adele Blair, Felicia Gage, Anika Moore, Ingrid Daniel, Dorsell George, Kevon Warner, Denmore Roberts, Lionel and Joycelyn George and family, Joan Johnson, Peaches, Danny and Carol Thomas, Anne Marie Joseph, Miss Nola Clark, Cliffane, Nina Peters, Gretchen Christopher and family, Alicia Blucher Watson, Seth Burton and family, Lornette Maximum family in Antigua, Denny and family, Miss Jean Harris and family in the USA, Uncle Oris Fergus and Carmen Nesta in the UK, the members of the All Saints Pentecostal Church, the members of the class of 1985-1986 of the All Saints Secondary School, the principal, staff and students of J.T. Ambrose Primary School past and present, and Joy Ann Harrigan and the staff of the Special Needs Team of the Ministry of Education. The remains of the late Jasvinda Althea Warner, better known as Jas, will leave Barnes Funeral Home at 12 noon on Monday, 14th September, for funeral service at the New Bethel Seventh-day Adventist Church in Liberta. Tributes begin at 1:30 p.m., and the official service commences at 2 p.m. Burial will be in the Liberta Public Cemetery at Horsford Hill. Mourners are asked to wear Jas's favorite color of fuchsia or shades of pink. May the soul of this phenomenal woman rest in eternal peace.
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10: Here's a look at the latest forecast for Antigua and Barbuda, valid up to 8 a.m. tomorrow, Monday, 14th September, 2026. Generally stable conditions are expected to continue. However, pockets of moisture on a moderate wind flow may generate brief periods of cloudiness and passing showers. So for today, expect partly cloudy skies with a 40% or moderate chance of late morning to early afternoon showers and daytime highs of up to 34 degrees Celsius. Or 93 degrees Fahrenheit. Then tonight, expect partly cloudy skies with a 20% or slight chance of showers and overnight lows that may dip to 24 degrees Celsius or 75 degrees Fahrenheit. Expect winds from the east at 15 to 28 kilometers per hour or 9 to 17 miles per hour and seas of 0.9 to 1.5 meters or 3 to 5 feet. Rainfall to date for the month of September is 30.0 millimeters. Meters or 1.18 inches. Sunset today will be at 6:11 and sunrise tomorrow at 5:55. This brings us to the end of the daily forecast for Antigua and Barbuda. I am Trissy Spencer Lake, reporting from the Antigua and Barbuda Meteorological Service.
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9: Did you lose a loved one? 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To qualify, the insured person must have been entitled to sickness, maternity, invalidity, or contributory age benefit, or they must have contributed to the scheme in the 12 months prior to his or her death. The claim must be made within 6 months of death, supported by a death certificate and the appropriate receipts in the name of the claimant. For more information on the funeral grant, please contact the Social Security office. 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

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But let me tell you something you can say. You can say, darling, for your precious love, I give you the world on a silver platter. But y'all know as well as I that you'd be telling a great big lie. And you don't want to do that to your loved one, neither would I. But you can say, darling, for your precious love, I climb the highest mountain. You know something, ladies and gentlemen, you can even go out as far as telling him or her that you try to swim the deepest sea. But I think if you all would sit back, relax, put your mind at rest and listen to me, I think I can give you a better understanding of what I'm trying to do.

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But sometimes I think he don't even hear me. So I have to fall a little lower on my knees, look a little higher, kind of raise my voice a little higher. 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